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4: 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Yeah. 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
4: 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Serena's husband is one of them. 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

0: finally caught up on Love Island. I just ended up skipping like 4 episodes. It's too much, bro. There's one every day.
1: It's a lot.
0: I have a life. I can't keep up with it like that. But I'm finally caught up. I love the Casa Amor energy. It's been funny. Now, here's my thing. One of the standout stars, I guess, of the show is Corbin. Because the way Corbin talks is just, it's almost robotic. It's very just like, hey, I'm so glad to be here. Can I get a kiss?
2: It's just
0: become a thing. And so much so that on TikTok, if you fall down the rabbit hole, you can't get out of it. Mm-hmm. Where basically there's a ton of girls that are posting their boyfriends doing Corbin impressions.
3: I got a text. Ladies. Plenty of me to go around. I like Melanie.
4: I got a text. Melanie, can I give you a kiss?
5: Hello.
4: This is Smoothie. I ain't gonna lie. I f with your vibe. Like, I ain't gonna lie. How many kids do I want? I want 3 people. Kenzie.
6: Melanie. I got a text. Kenzie.
7: I got a text. I got a text.
0: Everyone is doing the same thing. Serena's husband is one of these men?
1: Yes, and I didn't even know this was a trend.
2: Me either.
0: We're going to talk about, and first of all, we're going to educate Nicasio.
2: Oh, what?
0: We're talking

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0: politics. Let's talk to Serena
1: about her husband, Paul, who has become one of the, you didn't even know he was part of the trend.
2: No.
1: But it's a thing where girls are posting their boyfriends on TikTok making fun of Corbin. He's just one of the standout characters. But it's because of, like, his dialect, like, the way he talks.
2: Mm-hmm. And it's funny because he just randomly, yeah, he'll open the fridge and he's all, Melanie. And then we were at, like, our family's house, which I don't even think they watch Love Island. And he's just, again, like, Kenzie. I'm like, they're probably looking
1: they're like,
2: at
1: what's
2: him.
1: What's wrong with Paul?
3: Yeah. You ever think, like, oh, my God, my man's watching this with me. It's so romantic.
2: Yeah.
3: Like, do you think he's a masculine man watching this?
1: This is what people are watching. They're watching other people live. This even goes back to kids that watch that Ryan Tory review or whatever it is. Or the kids that watch other kids on YouTube play with toys. Everybody's watching everybody else live.
2: Mm-hmm. I think it's because we like to get mad. Because we're getting mad at these characters. Like, ah, oh, she needs to dump him. I can't stand him. And then my husband chimes in. And he gets the popcorn.
1: But look, again, this applies to us. So think about this. Think about what you're watching daily. Think about

0: about what you're watching daily. Mm-hmm. Now, how do we apply that? How do we make our listeners want to come back for more mm-hmm. about what we're talking about? Because it's got to be the exact same thing.
1: For sure.
0: Something personal going on in your life right now. Go.
1: I'm having car problems right now, and it just sucks because I have to fix it. And I'm damn near a mechanic because I'm actually doing it myself.
0: I don't believe that.
1: That's what's going on. What I'm serious.
0: Doing? What are you doing to fix it?
1: I had my girlfriend's car stalled out, and I'm just like, dude, what's wrong with it? You know, I try to jump the battery. I try to check the oil, everything. And so I'm like, damn, I don't know what's wrong with it. So I had to get a tow, and then I want to go get the ODM or ODB. ODB a scanner and I checked it for the codes. So now I know what it is. And
2: oh,
1: so,
2: such a man.
1: It's crazy, yeah. I'm doing that instead of watching Love Island.
0: No, you're watching two men, Adrian Boner and Deebs or whatever his name is, kissing. Serena, one thing personal in your life right now.
2: It's been the only thing going on, which is sad, but we haven't mentioned it. But my husband's mom recently passed away.
0: Yeah.
2: So that has just, literally consumed our lives the past week. And we're just trying to get back on, I guess, a routine, which is hard because life goes on.
0: Yeah, it's weird, right?
2: Mm-hmm.
0: How do you process it? So how's he doing? Is he good?
2: Yeah, we're taking it day by day. Like, some days he's good, some days are worse than others. And then, like, our son was really sad because that's his grandma. So just, going through all of that.
0: Life be life, man. Mm-hmm.
1: And you still have time to watch Love Island.
2: Yes,
1: love it.
2: Yes, and bond together.
0: And you're still judging. Ladies, this is a real question. Do you think you make your man feel like a man?
1: Ooh.
0: Is that even a thought that crosses your mind? Let's talk more about it. Next.
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4: Yeah.

0: There's six ways that make your man feel like a man. Let's go one by one.
1: Show genuine appreciation. So expressing gratitude for both small everyday acts and larger efforts can make a huge impact.
0: So you do this?
1: Yes, I do. I try to say thank you for those big. Small
0: Number
1: things.
0: Number two?
1: Ask for his help. Even if you're completely independent, allowing him to help you with physical tasks like opening a jar, reaching for something high, or carrying groceries.
0: Okay, number three.
1: Let him lead. While you are equal partners in a relationship, leaning into his desire to solve problems and provide direction can make him feel masculine.
2: Now this one you don't.
0: Do you believe in this?
1: I mean,
0: and the silence said
1: it. No, but the thing is, he likes me to lead a little bit more. So that's another thing, too. So it's like we go back and forth.
0: Number four.
1: Use specific words of affirmation. General compliments are great, but specific, precise admiration is even better. Instead of just saying he's great, point out exactly what he did well.
0: I mean, that goes back to what that's, number one was, kind of.
1: Mm-hmm.
0: Number five.
1: Brag about him to others. Gloat about his accomplishments or things he has done for you in front of your friends or family.
0: Nicasio just grabbed his hat and covered his face when you said that. Why'd you do that?
2: Because I know this is not happening.
1: I try to, and you just on him all the time on the radio.
2: I mean, well, yeah, because he's watching Love Island with you.
0: I got a text. Number six, the final one of how to make your man feel appreciated. What is it?
1: Give him a safe space to unwind. Sometimes being a man feels like a heavy burden. Let him take off his armor and be vulnerable with you without fear or judgment.
3: Coming up next.
0: There's a guy that just crashed out at a restaurant for tipping. I'm low-key on this guy's side, though.
2: Me too.
0: He left a long note, like, explaining everything. I want to read it to you next, and we'll see whose side you pick.
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5: Let's go, dog.

0: There's a man going viral for his reaction to tipping. So I guess he went to like a nice restaurant, right?
1: Yep. Mm-hmm.
0: And the bill came out to $612.73.
2: Ooh, that's a good one.
0: So when you have a bill like that, they give you the suggested gratuity. So if you were to do 18%, that's a $110 tip. Mm-hmm. 20%, which is, you know, normal, it's what everyone says you should leave, that's $122.54. Mm-hmm. Then if you want to be a little extra, you know, courteous, 22% would be $134.80. This man left $9.
3: Oh, wow.
0: And people are saying that he's in the wrong. But this is what he wrote on the bottom of the receipt. To everyone acting like tipping rules are written in stone, let's talk about it. I had a $612 bill, and suddenly I'm just supposed to leave over $120 just because the total was higher. Same plates carried, same drinks refilled, same amount of time at the table, but somehow the menu prices decide the servers pay? I left $9. That's still real money for a couple hours of service, but the mood shifted immediately, like I'd broken up with someone or I did some unspoken law. Then the manager came over talking about this industry standard and if that settles the whole debate. Since when does a more expensive meal automatically mean more effort? If I order a $50 entree instead of a $20 one, does the plate suddenly weigh more?
2: Ooh.
0: I do tip for good service, but I don't think a tip should automatically become a percentage-based surcharge just because the restaurant charges more. So honestly, is that fair? Or have we just gotten too used to it to question it?
2: Oh my God.
3: I think that he shouldn't have went to that restaurant then, because you know the standard. You know how these people make money. And if you're choosing to go to a place that serves, you know, $600 worth of food, then go somewhere else. So because you know what you're going to tip. You know what you're going to pay.
0: That's what we've been taught. Like, you're saying that too. Like, you're going to a nice restaurant. You know what it is. But why is that what it is? If it's the service that you're tipping for, not the menu
3: items.
0: So
3: you think $9. $9 is a good
0: tip. Why is it
3: tip?
0: Okay at Olive Garden?
3: I don't tip. I don't leave $9 because I'm probably spending a little over $100 at Olive Garden, so I'm not leaving $9.
0: Jesus,
2: man, what are you getting?
0: $100 at Olive Garden?
3: It's a family of four.
0: You ordered two pastas, you split it for four.
2: I know. Oh, my God.
0: I want to talk to you guys about my dating podcast. It's called Laugh and Love. A new episode drops today. We'll talk about it next.
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0: have one friend who I can't stand her baby daddy or and ex-husband, and I've been seeing her post about him lately, and I've even like sent her the little eye roll emoji. She's like, dang. Oh gosh, we have to like talk. I'm like, oh God.
1: Oh wow, why don't you like the baby daddy? I mean,
0: they divorced. Like, it was a whole...
1: So they divorced, but now they're talking again.
0: Yeah.
1: And you hate the fact that she's trying to make it work with her child's father.
0: If you knew the things that he did to her.
2: But do you feel like they look at you like, oh, you're just jealous. Like, or not jealous, but like, they think you're too good for them. Because you have a husband and kids and all
0: that. No, because she knows. She knows that she shouldn't be with him.
1: But why does she go back, you think?
0: I don't know. I haven't talked to her. She said that we need to grab drinks so she can tell me.
1: Damn. Oh, and then you had a friend, too. I forgot what the story was. Something about, like, she hooked up with a baseball player and it went weird, or what was it?
0: They were just, like, I guess, like, hooking up. Like, she knew what it is, but she thought it was a little bit more serious because he was going to fly her out. They still talk. She's like, but I'm not stupid. I know, like, you know, he's probably hooking up with other people. But she saw a TikTok that was served to her. And this girl was just, like, talking about this horrible day with this baseball player and never mentions the name. And she said there's, like, thousands of girls in the comments like, oh, it must be so-and-so, and just dropping his name. And
1: don't
0: she's
1: we
0: like,
1: all know this, that athletes are all out wilding out?
0: Yeah, like, I think so. But I don't think them. You know, like, when you see, like, it's thousands, though, you're like, ew.
1: That's like for guys, like, we think that you go to a strip club and the stripper really likes you. No, she doesn't.
2: No,
1: though.
2: Yeah, she doesn't. I mean, during the time, yeah, she does.
1: She likes the money. Oh, Nicasio fell for it. Listen, we'll see what we talk about. Just go stream it, man. You can get caught up mm-hmm. up until today's episode, and then we'll hit the new one tonight. Just wherever you stream your favorite podcast, search for Tino Cochino. 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
0: At the house with it, watching sinners.
1: Who you with?
0: On the couch with my favorite sinner. I was about to, but you convinced us. Should I decorate her walls or log off to Pinterest? Never too late to meditate on emotional attachments. Even if I fall

0: Coming up next.
1: Oh, damn. Our listener, Rebecca, is questioning whether or not her best friend actually considers her a best friend.
2: Oh, wow. Dang.
1: It's all over a book club.
2: Oh, my God. Nerd.
1: We'll read the DM that she sent next. 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

0: All right, so Rebecca is questioning whether or not her best friend actually considers her a best friend.
1: Oh, dang.
0: She sent us a DM. We need to know the reasoning before we judge. Please read that, Serena.
1: One of my closest friends and I have always bonded over books. We swap recommendations, text about plot twists, and joke that we're in our own little two-person book club. Well, she recently started an actual book club with a bunch of our mutual friends, and I wasn't invited. When I asked about it, she said she didn't think I'd be interested because I'm busy with work and the kids. Maybe that's true, but it still really hurt my feelings.
0: Yeah, I don't know. That's kind of weird because if you guys have your own little book club that you think is such a thing, clearly she knows you're passionate about it. And if she's starting an actual book club, you would think she would ask you, even if, like, almost like a pity invite. Like, even if she knew that you had all this going on, she would still be like, hey, I know you're busy, but, you know, I'm starting this thing if you want to be a part of it. So I don't know. It's interesting to me.
1: Yeah, I would be upset. And if she said, like, oh, I didn't think you'd be interested, or, you know, like, because you're too busy, I'd be like, well, why would you think that when I literally talked to you about the book? So I don't think she's a real friend. I think there's some hidden, like, weirdness there.
0: Nicasio?
2: I'm with the friend just because I feel like this person has to do what she has to do to for you to pay attention to your family and get things done that you've been putting off to the side. Because realistically, this is not important. Like, it's not going to do anything.
0: So she's actually being a good friend by looking out for her and not wasting her time, you think?
2: For example,
1: maybe
2: I have a son.
1: Maybe she needs to get out the house.
2: No, what? Get away from your family? That's crazy.
1: You're always away from your family.
2: Well, hold on. No, I'm not.
1: How many times do you golf without
2: your
1: family?
2: One time out of the month.
0: Oh,
1: life.
0: Wow.
2: And hold on.
0: You guys fight like a married couple.
2: Yeah, I know.
0: It's crazy.
2: She acts like she knows my life.
0: It's wild. Does she?
2: Yeah, I don't know. I've been trying to invite her in my life. She don't want to come.
0: Oh, it's crazy.
2: But anyways, it's a different thing. Me and my friend go through the same thing. Him and my other friend golf. And I find out that I'm like, yo, how come you guys didn't invite me? And he tells me, he goes, cause fam, he was like, you're a family guy now. He goes, you know, just focus on that. And then, you know, whenever you get some time and we can talk about it together, then you can actually come out. He goes, but I'm not going to invite you every weekend. And you know what? I end up going to the movies and doing things with my son, and I'm thankful for him for that.
0: All I learned from this is that you hang out with old men, because if he called you fam, that's how fam? I knew he's old. Yeah, if he was younger, he'd be like, yo, come on, gang. Well, what up, twin? Like, it would have been one of those two.
1: And well, just doesn't like you.
2: Well, maybe so.
0: Serena clearly doesn't.
2: Yeah, I know. I'm like, yo, what's
0: there's
2: up?
0: There's some weird energy
2: yeah,
0: today.
2: What's up?
1: I think I've made it clear that I don't like you.
2: Oh, that you don't
0: God,
2: like me?
0: What is this?
2: Oh, wow. Oh, wow. This is crazy work.
0: We're going to talk to Jocelyn and get her thoughts on it. Next, listener therapy on Tino Cochino Radio.
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0: Rebecca reached out questioning whether or not her best friend is actually her best friend because they're super close and bonded over books, right? And so they're always swapping recommendations, talking plot twists. Yes. Oh, my God. And I guess Rebecca's best friend just started a book club. Problem is, she started it with other friends and did not invite her.
1: That's hurtful.
0: And so she's questioning whether or not she's overreacting or if she should say something. Jocelyn, what do you think?
2: Yes, call her out.
3: Oh, dang.
2: If she considers her a friend, she's going to call her out and she's going to tell her how she feels. And now it's however the friend responds to that, whether the friendship was even a friendship.
0: Why do you think she didn't ask her to be a part of it if they're both so into it? There's got to be a reason.
2: Yeah, I don't even know. There definitely is a reason because I don't see why somebody wouldn't, you know?
0: I feel like she probably has a bad taste in books. Like Serena just reads all the sex books all the time.
1: I do not just read all the sex books.
3: You do.
1: No, I don't.
0: Do you read those?
2: No.
0: that didn't sound convincing
1: at all. It's not sex. It's love stories.
0: Yeah. Serena reads Harry Potter, but it's the explicit version.
3: Yeah.
0: Harry took his big wand and cast a spell on me.
4: Coming up next.
0: Celebrity gossip. What are we talking about today in tea time, Serena?
1: So off campus, it's a huge show right now, but I'm pretty sure you guys don't know what I'm talking about.
0: I've not heard of it.
1: But there's actually two characters on there. They're dating in real life now, and it's big news.
0: Oh my God! We're going to talk about it next.
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0: So what is Off Campus, Serena? This is a TV show or like a stream?
1: Yes,
0: like a YouTube?
1: It's on Amazon Prime. It's everywhere. I don't know. I can't,
2: we gotta stop saying that.
1: It is.
0: I've never heard of
1: it. The girlies know about it. Okay. But it's a hockey romance. It's based off a book.
0: Oh, it's a gay one?
1: No. That's Heated Rivalries. It's a whole
2: What is going on?
0: Why is there a hockey thing? I know Mighty Ducks. That's what I know. Okay, so two of the stars of this show are actually dating in real life?
1: Yes. So there was rumors that Mika Abdallah and Josh Houston. Were dating, but now there's actual pictures that's confirming things. They took a little trip to Paris. They're kissing, and people are like, "Oh my gosh, I can't believe this!" Because I guess Mika just ended her 5-year relationship earlier this month.
0: You know what's funny right now? What I'm realizing, this is how it sounds like when we talk about Love Island and Ocasio's never seen it, because this sounds so dumb to me right now.
2: Oh,
0: I just want to laugh, but now I understand where you're coming from because you haven't seen Love Island, feel the same way.
1: But this is the girlies know about this. This is a huge show. And then the guy, Josh Houston, he's rumored to be Zayden Ryerson, you know, the guy that I've been talking about.
0: From your sex book.
1: Yes, but cannot be Zayden Ryerson. Like, he is not my Zayden.
0: So in your eyes, who could play Zayden? Gotta be Jason Derulo, right? He's hot. Jesus.
3: Yeah.
1: I mean, he could be, because the author had previously said this is not
0: tongue-tied. That's crazy work.
1: But she had said that it is not a white man that is playing at Zayden. She does not want that.
0: That's kind of racist.
1: That's how he's like in the book. He has brown skin.
0: Don't get me started on the book and how people should look.
2: Yeah, that's
0: what
2: true.
0: Else, Nicasio? What else?
2: No, I was gonna say like every movie. Don't you think like if I was acting, it would be hard for me to not, like, you know, catch feelings with the other actor. Because you're always with them all the time. You're
0: 1,000%.
2: Doing these kiss scenes and stuff like that.
1: It was cute because I just saw they had, like, a little, it was, like, a little TikTok. And it was, like, they had a little sign. And it was, like, oh, so true, bestie. And they asked him, like, oh, what's her birthday? And he couldn't remember it. And she's, like, oh, you're stupid. You have to remember it. You have to. And he finally got it. And then he holds up the sign. So true, bestie. And it was just a cute little moment with them.
0: So, if there's anyone still listening, coming up next. I don't know what just happened.
1: It's a big show.
0: Coming up next, we're going to talk about this new flip phone that is designed to block social media and web browsers. I want one of these.
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0: there is a new flip phone that is designed to block social media and web browsers, and it's set to launch for $499.
1: That's about half.
0: It looks really cool. It looks like the old school Sprint flip phone, like the very first one that came out with the camera phone.
1: Nice.
0: Yeah. I think it's dope, man. Yeah, there's no social media. There's no anything. You literally use it. I guess you can text. It's got WhatsApp on it, so that's cool. And you can put music on it. I think it's a good idea.
1: Bro.
2: That is good, especially I think even for kids.
1: Kids, yeah.
2: So they're not, if you want them away from social media and all that stuff.
0: It's called the Commodore Callback. It just said it's basically designed to reduce distractions while still supporting essential apps. Yeah, there we go. Like Google Maps, Telegram, Uber. But that's dope, bro. So it's basically the phone has got everything that you need. The texting will be interesting because it'll be like the old school T9.
2: Uh-huh.
1: Yeah.
0: We got to go like four steps to hit a G. But I think it's dope. Yeah, and again, especially for kids. But I mean, just how we were talking about how Gen Z, I think we talked about it yesterday, how they're bringing back iPods because they don't want distractions. Mm-hmm. This could be the cell phone version of that.
2: Yeah. Well, I think I forgot who it was, but it was a mom where I saw that she had just bought a flip phone because she said that she felt like her phone was starting to take away her like attention from her kids. Mm-hmm. So she went and got a flip phone because she's like, I can't do anything. It's just like, I'm not being taken away from things that are important in life.
0: I don't see a link to share it with you guys, but if you just look it up, again, it's called the Commodore. Just look up Commodore flip phone, and you should be able to find it. And if you guys find the drop, like when it's going to come out, let me know.
1: Yeah, let me know.
0: I would get one, I think.
1: Are the emojis still there?
0: It's a good question. It doesn't show.
1: They take those away, too? Oh,
0: I wonder. I mean, no, probably not, because if it's digital, it doesn't look like it's touchscreen, but it's still digital,
1: yeah,
0: and it's still got apps. It's just not social media apps.
2: Oh. It'd probably come in all funky, though, on an iPhone. Like, if you sent it to the iPhone, it'd be like, I don't know, like a melting smiley face or something.
0: Oh, I wonder. And, like, you know how, like, if you don't... Well, even that Commander, I wonder if you can get it through, like, if you're with Verizon, can you get it through Verizon? Or, are your text messages going to come up green because it's not an iPhone?
1: Oh, yeah.
0: Or would
1: yeah.
0: it come up some other color? I wonder.
1: It will. Is OnlyFans considered a social media app?
0: Ooh, good question.
1: Because if I just had that in my texting, I'm fine.
0: Coming up next. I want to see if Serena agrees with this or nah. Apparently, having sons makes moms age faster.
2: Oh,
1: I can tell.
0: How old is he now? Five,
2: wow, six?
0: Six,
2: yes.
0: That's crazy. All right, we'll talk all about it next.
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0: having sons, all right, let's see, follow along, having sons may make moms age faster. And this is according to a study.
1: Dang, so it's real.
0: It says parents often joke that boys age them faster, and some research actually suggests that there may be a biological basis for that feeling. A study found that mothers with more sons tended to have shorter protective caps on, what is this, telomeres?
1: Teletubbies.

0: And I understand that side, but also, like, I hate the jokes of, like, the dad's like, oh, yeah, I'm going to get my shotgun and, like, scare this boy. Because I'm like, what if that's my son?
1: But what about, like, your daughter?
0: No, I understand that part, too. And I feel like I'm going to be respectful when a boy does come because I'm also a boy mom.
2: I don't know.
0: So when people say that they're going to be, like, aggressive to these boys, like, that kind of makes me upset.
2: But it's not so much harsh versus a woman. Like, I think I'm with a daughter on this one.
1: Like, how was your dad? Like, whenever he met a boyfriend, was he a nice man to them?
0: Well, Paul's the first person I brought home, and my dad was nice to him.
1: He's only met one boy?
0: Yes.
2: But what about the sneaky links?
1: Well, they wouldn't have been sneaky if he met them.
2: Well, you're right.
1: Math.
2: It's mathin'.
0: Well, it's like, if they didn't matter, why wasn't I bring them home?
1: But why would you talk to someone that doesn't matter?
0: Because you date. And you figure out if they're going to matter.
2: So when you were dating, you didn't bring no boys, like, at all home?
0: No.
2: Like, even to pick you up?
0: No.
2: Dang.
1: You should have walked 3 miles.
2: I know. Meet him at the corner.
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1: So there's a man going viral because he took his daughter into a woman's restroom. Serena thinks this makes total sense. Nicasio thinks it's creepy.
2: It's creepy, yeah.
1: We'll see what you think about it. We'll give you all the context. 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
1: Yo, what up? It's Travis Scott.
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0: All right, Nicasio, break this situation down. You saw the story of a man. I guess it's going viral. He took his little daughter, little baby girl, into the woman's restroom. Mm-hmm. And the comments, people are divided, basically, because some people are saying, oh, this is great. That's where the daughter should go, to the woman's restroom. It's okay. Other people are saying, why would you, like, as a grown man, walk into the woman's restroom?
1: Yeah,
0: that's
1: for sure.
0: Weird. Where do you stand on this?
1: I think it's weird that he's taking her in the women's restroom. Because I understand, like, yes, she's a girl, so she goes in the women's restroom, and it's a little safer in there for her. And so, but it's just like, but it's also, you're a full-grown man, and you have eyes. It can also be creepy at that point.
0: For the women that are in the restroom.
1: Exactly. Like, who's going to know better? Like, the little girls or the, you know, the dad?
2: But I think it's pretty common, because there's been situations where I've seen dads, like, kind of, like, knock in, like, say, hello, is anyone in here? And they take their daughters in there. Like, yeah. I've seen, it's a common thing. And I think as a mother, like, you don't trust people in general. So you don't want your kids, especially when they're young, going into this setting that you can't see them.
0: So let's say your husband and your daughter are out and about. It's just them. She needs to go to the restroom. You would prefer him to take her into the woman's restroom.
2: Or at least check, yeah.
1: That's weird. Just take them into the men's stall. Like, my girl, like, whenever my son needs to go to the restroom, she doesn't go in the men's restroom. She goes in the women's restroom.
0: Now, I feel like 9 times out of 10, when you see a woman out with her son, she takes the son into the woman's restroom.
1: Yes.
0: She doesn't go into the
2: men's.
0: But
2: I think it's just different. I don't know why, but it is.
1: But you're accompanied by the adult. Like, the adult's there.
2: So yeah, the parent.
1: Yeah, so what's... So
0: that's why Nicasio's saying the guy should take the daughter into the men's restroom.
1: Yeah, in the stall.
2: But...
1: The handicapped one.
2: But it doesn't matter, because I feel like, I mean, boys just whip it out in the little urinals, so they could clearly see stuff.
1: I know, but it's just like, they're so little, and so they don't really know about that. The guy knows about everything, so when he walks into the women's restroom, he can see more. He can see a girl squatting.
2: If he's checking,
0: you know,
2: to make
0: sure.
2: Urinals
0: right in the girl's restroom.
1: I always thought that. I'm like, do they like
0: they just walk
1: do they
0: in
1: pick
0: and lift a leg?
1: Do they pick like a fire hydrant?
0: Let's talk to Lynette and see which version she prefers. Should the dad have gone into the men's restroom with his daughter, or did he do the right thing by going into the women's restroom?
3: I woke up.
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0: Nicasio found a video of this guy that's going viral where basically he took his young daughter into a woman's restroom. And Nicasio feels like that's weird because the women are in there. They're going to be creeped out by the guy.
1: Exactly.
0: But a lot of women are saying, no, no, no, we accept that. It makes sense. This is a daughter. This is where she should come.
1: It's like, choose one, man.
0: Let's talk to Lynette. What are your thoughts? Is it weird?
2: I think he should take into the women's restroom. I'm okay with it. I always tell my fiance he should take my daughter into the women's restroom, but he doesn't feel comfortable going in there.
0: So it's more so the guys that are making it weird than the women, right? The women understand.
2: Yes. Yes. I'm totally okay with a man going into the women's restroom to take his daughter.
0: Yeah, Nicasio was telling us that he thinks the dad should take him into the guy's restroom, like in a private stall, obviously, but in a guy's restroom. But to me, that's weird. You're exposing your daughter to all these men.
2: Yeah, I think it's weird, but my fiance never listens to me.
3: I've also been in situations where, like, I've heard, like, a man kind of announce himself, like, excuse me, is anyone in here? And, like, and then he was just checking for his daughters, like, to make sure, like, his daughters are okay going in. Or, like, I've had somebody, like, even a dad ask, like, oh, can you, like, kind of keep an eye on my daughter while she goes in there?
2: Oh, yeah, I'm totally okay for it. I'd say all men should just take their daughters to the women's restroom. I agree.
0: Nicasio doesn't even have a daughter, but he walks in still and goes, hey, it's just me. Just checking for my kid. You see? A study just indicated about, 90%, I believe it says, of men's stress is caused by women.
4: No, really?
3: Oh, I bet you 100% of women's stress comes from men.
4: Hey, yo, chill.
0: There she is. I got a text. Let's talk all about it next.
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let's get the party started. See you at the bar, you was hardly talking. That's when I knew that your heart was scarring. Friends to lovers need a part to star in. Like, wait, babe, let me

0: So there's a study that indicates that about 90% of men's stress is caused by women.
1: Okay, well, tell me more.
0: It says stress can come from many aspects of life, including work, finances, health, relationships, and personal responsibilities. While some studies may suggest that relationship challenges are a significant source of stress for many men, it is inaccurate to claim that women are responsible for 90% of men's stress. Healthy relationships are built on mutual understanding, communication, and support, and both partners can contribute to either reducing or increasing the stress. And rather than placing the blame on one gender, it's more constructive to focus on respect, empathy, and solving problems together.
1: So that was rage bait.
0: It was. It literally, I hate when you read something and like the tease says one thing and then you read it and it's the exact opposite.
1: Mm-hmm.
0: It makes me so mad. I don't know. I mean, the comments are kind of wild. I mean, the dudes are just pissed off, obviously. This guy said you really needed a study for the truth.
2: Oh, dang.
1: I mean, I think it just depends on each individual person. But also, I think relationships are stressful in general. Like, my husband stresses me out, but I still love him. I mean, stress him out, but he still loves me.
2: I mean, I'm saying, like, if the general guy, like, if he's paying for everything, he's doing everything, and it's just, it's got to be a lot of stress for him, right? Like, he's got to, you know, keep it together. Not, at home.
1: I don't know why you have this like idea that women don't pay for anything. Like, I mean, women work. Actually, I saw something recently that women are outworking men. Like, women hold more jobs than men do.
0: Is that why y'all are so angry?
1: Maybe.
2: But were you sleeping when you saw this?
0: Oh, you think it was a dream? One of the comments says, be very careful whom you have children with or marry. It's the biggest decision of your life.
2: Oh, yeah.
0: That is true. Mm-hmm. I mean, man, it's got to suck. Like, I understand accidents happen, and or they're not all accidents, but whatever.
2: Yeah, exactly.
0: I understand that accidents happen, and you might slip up. But, man, to just have a baby with, like, that one-night stander or...
2: no capper.
0: Whatever. Or, you know, that... it's got to be just... I mean, you're stuck with it forever now. That's a part of you. You've created life with this person that you don't even know or don't even get along with. Like, I just... My point in talking about this is that there's got to be, I feel like, some more... thought put into who you're just hooking up with.
1: Yes, agreed.
2: No,
0: like,
2: yeah.
0: Before you do it, at least look at them and be like, damn, am I gonna be okay being with this 18 years from now?
2: Yeah, I mean, you gotta live with them forever.
3: Coming up next.
0: Just because you cheat, are you really a bad person?
2: I don't think so. You're not
1: a bad boyfriend.
0: Oh, yeah. Okay, but are you a bad person? Is the question. We're gonna talk more about it next.
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0: we were having a talk off the air, and I was like, ooh, we should talk about this on the air, because it really is just, I think, about perspective. Can you be a good person, but that does bad things?
1: Yes.
0: I think that is the case.
2: I mean, yeah, I agree too.
0: Okay, so then when it comes to cheating, can you be a good person, but you cheat?
2: Possibly, but it also depends. Like, is this something that you feel bad about when you're doing, or is this like you're just looking at like women as objects? Because if that's the case, then that makes you a bad person.
0: Are you a bad person? And like, what if everything else though? What if they take care of the family? They're a provider. They treat people with respect. The only thing that they do wrong is cheat in relationships. Does that outweigh all? Like, if we're going pros and cons, and it's 10 pros and that's the one con, are they still not a bad person?
2: Or are they still a bad person? They may not be a bad person, but they're not a good partner, and therefore you might lose your whole family because you're not a good husband.
1: Well, who said that the woman can't cheat either? And I feel like when they cheat, they're a bad person because they're cheating based off of emotion.
0: Right. So you think guys cheat for just physical?
1: Yeah, we like at the time we don't know what we're doing. We're just
0: like a dog.
1: Yeah.
0: And the girl, she's like, oh, I'll show you.
1: Yeah, I'm going to ruin our whole family.
0: I mean, in fairness.
2: Well, if you're cheating as a man, you're still ruining your whole family, even if it is physical. So
1: yeah, but we'll come back and apologize to you on our knees. You guys won't. You guys will be like, we're done.
0: I mean, on Love Island, we're both watching this right now.
2: Yes.
0: I don't know if you're on this episode yet, but when the guys go to Casa Amor and the girls are like, oh, I'll show him. They want to play. I'll go tit for tat. I'll go. That goes back to the guys.
2: But the guys are also doing that on Love Island.
0: They're to explore, though. That's the whole point of the thing.
2: No, but
0: the girls are on purpose trying to do it.
2: Zach does it.
0: Based on emotion.
2: What did Zach do when Caleb pulled Kata for a chat? He's like, well, I'll just go pull Melanie.
1: Oh, my God. This sounds hot.
0: It's messy.
1: I got to watch this show.
0: It's just messy. Does this mean that they're bad people?
2: No, but also, again, like you're just a bad partner. And it depends. Like how I said, if you are objectifying people and this is why you keep cheating, then you're not really respecting people and that makes you a bad person. But if this is something like, I don't know, you have like some type of sex addiction, then no, you're not a bad person, but there's something going on there.
1: But say like in your relationship, like say like, you know, you guys are fighting, everything is going bad. And you're like, man, like I don't want to end this like this because of the kids, but I also find this other guy attractive and he's been there for me, and you cheat with him. If you were to tell me that, I'd have been like, you're not a bad person. You're just stuck in a hard place.
2: I think that's kind of what I'm saying.
1: Mm. Would you do that?
2: No, I would not do that.
1: Oh, so you'd break it off and then go with someone?
2: Yes.
1: Oh, that's boring.
0: But if you would break it off and then go do it, you've already been emotionally kind of cheating. You just haven't physically done it yet.
1: Yeah, because you've
0: done enough to lead up to the point to leave the current relationship.
2: Well, how do you know it's not... How do you know the person? Why do you guys always try to come at me?
1: No.
0: Whoa. Now you see what happened? We're just having a conversation.
1: Whoa.
0: And then she got defensive. No one said this was about you in the first place. Is there something you want to confess?
2: No, you guys tag team me.
0: I got it.
3: Coming up next.
0: Study finds a record of 25.2 million adults are currently under 35 living with their parents. Come on, man. Let's talk more about this next.
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1: I went deaf on the beat.

0: it is, man. I feel like just I could not wait to leave the house when I was younger. Like in my mind, I was always like, bro, I'm about to grow up. I'm gonna turn 18. Yeah. I'm gonna get out of here. I wanted to get out young. We're at a point now, bro. 25.2 million adults under 35 are still living with their parents.
1: But I just think it's the cost of living, because I just saw something, I think it was yesterday, that $100,000 now is $50,000 compared to, I forgot which year it was. So it's just like that cost of living is just skyrocketing.
0: My yeah. thing is, you don't have to move out alone. Get a few of your friends.
2: Roommates, yeah.
0: And get your roommates and split the rent. There's ways to do it. It's yeah. just, I feel like there's a lack of effort or creativity or way to like problem solve and figure it out. And there's like, it's just expensive. Yeah. I'll just stay home.
2: And for the most part, I feel like people are not being rushed out. So like,
0: that's true.
2: Say like, you know, he's not like if one of the kids found a girlfriend and then got her pregnant, now you have to get out. So, but if they don't really, if they're not doing any of that, they could stay there and just milk it.
1: I feel like if as long as my parents or my kids were working and like they weren't losers, I wouldn't mind them staying with me forever.
0: If your kid's working and still staying at home, he is a loser, Serena. You raised a loser.
1: No, I don't. Is it really? Think
0: that's
1: so.
0: Crazy. What's he doing with his money?
1: I don't know.
2: He's eating it. Like, he's good. Like, he's taking it in.
0: He's literally taking advantage of you. As a grown man, he's out working. Like, you don't want... Don't parents want their kids to grow up and be a certain version of successful? And I think paying rent would be the bare minimum.
1: I mean, maybe they pay rent. I don't know. But I don't see myself kicking out my kids ever.
2: Ever?
1: Ever.
2: Oh, wow. Did you?
0: Her husband's at least... like, can we please hook up sometime?
1: I feel uncomfortable.
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0: game time, baby.
1: Yes, sir.
0: Yeah. Let's play it. Are you smarter than Ocasio? I want you to listen carefully. This is going to be your question today.
1: Who's the very first celebrity that was punked by Ashton Kutcher in 2003? Is it A, Justin Bieber, B, Justin Timberlake, or C, Tila Tequila?
0: We have Isabella on the line. She seems confident, so we'll let her play the game next and see if she is smarter than Ocasio or not.
2: I'm just letting you know right now.
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0: Are you smarter than Nicasio? Yes, we're going to play the game with Isabella. How are you doing today?
1: I'm good, thanks.
0: I love it. Well, listen, this is really easy. Nicasio's going to give you a question. He's got multiple choice answers. All you got to do is pick the right one so we can get you hooked up. Sound good?
1: Okay, sounds good, yeah.
2: Who was the very first celebrity that was punked by Ashton Kutcher in 2003? Is it A, Justin Bieber, B, Justin Timberlake, or C, Tila Tequila?
1: Justin Timberlake. B?
2: It is B.
0: Justin Timberlake!
2: Yay! Oh, my God!
0: Congratulations. We're going to get you hooked up. Sound good?
1: Sounds good. Thank you.
0: Thank you for listening and playing. I appreciate it. Coming up next, we have got 10 questions that will tell you everything about their past relationships.
2: Ooh. Oh my God.
0: We'll crack the code. Don't move.
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10: What you gonna do if that dog chase you? What you gonna do if that dog bites you? What you gonna do if that dog chase you? What you gonna do if that dog bites you? It's okay to be scared of the dog. They say if you ever see him, do not pet him, do not run. He is not friendly.

0: Okay, 10 questions that will tell you everything about their past relationships. We'll have Serena just go 1, 2, 3, 4, 5, whatever, whatever. And yep. Then when we hear one, we're like, ooh, we'll stop and talk about it. So go ahead. Start with one.
1: Have you ever had to choose between two people?
0: But that's what dating is, though, right? Yes. If you're dating, you have to choose one.
2: Is that commitment issues if you don't commit to one?
0: I mean, eventually.
2: Right? Yeah, I guess.
0: Number two.
1: What did your last relationship teach you?
0: That's good. You should have got some type of lesson.
1: Yeah, that's what it says. It forces them to reflect on what really went wrong.
0: Number three.
2: Dang.
1: Most embarrassing texts you've sent. And then you'll watch their face and you'll learn more from that than their actual answer.
0: Okay, number four.
1: What's the first thing you notice in a guy or girl and they'll describe their ex without even realizing it?
2: That's horrible.
1: Yeah. I just don't know if I love all these questions because it sounds like you're so focused on like their ex. Like, I don't know. Like, I get you want to ask like, oh, like what went wrong? And like, that's fine. But I just feel like all these questions are like, oh, tell me about your ex-boyfriend. Oh, tell me what you like in a guy because you're going to describe your ex-boyfriend. Like, I don't know. It just sounds a little like.
0: Maybe you want to see if they're still caught up on their ex-partner.
1: Yes. Sounds like you're caught up on their ex-partner.
2: No, it sounds like you're hiding something.
0: What's the next one?
1: Nicest lie you've told a guy or girl. And if they hesitate, it wasn't that nice.
0: Well, they're not going to tell you that anyway. No one's going to really tell you that a lie that they've told somebody.
2: Yeah.
0: I don't think. If you're like first dating, because you want to come across perfect in a sense.
1: And then this one, ever rejected a great person for no reason? And then it says, good guy equals gone. Red flag alert.
0: That's the current dating world that we're in.
2: Bro, this is insane.
0: Girls don't want a good guy because like they think it's boring.
1: Your 20s, maybe, but no, I promise you, like, real women want good guys.
2: But how old? Are we talking, like, 50 years old? Because, yes, at
0: that
2: point. I've
0: got a friend that just got out of a relationship, and he did everything for this woman. He would pick up her kid on his own, did all kinds of stuff, and when it came time for, like, accountability, the finger was always pointed.
1: But she still wanted him. She didn't choose, a different guy, right?
0: No, but she's refusing to take accountability for her actions.
1: But that's a whole different issue.
0: Okay, yeah, so God forbid, right? Like
2: you let that slide.
1: Like
2: that
1: person, like maybe she wasn't the person because she wasn't acting right, but she didn't go choose a different guy, so she was still choosing a good guy.
0: I don't know. She was just out of town this past weekend. I feel like most people don't go out of town alone.
2: Oh, damn.
1: Well, if they're not together, then why are you worried about it?
0: Why are you so worked up? Are y'all friends? This is crazy. I don't even care about this list no more. I got a text!
3: Coming up next.
0: Celebrity gossip. What are we talking about today in tea time, Serena?
1: So off campus, it's a huge show right now, but I'm pretty sure you guys don't know what I'm talking about.
0: I've not heard of it.
1: But there is actually two characters on there. They're dating in real life now, and it's big news.
0: Oh my God! We're going to talk about it next.
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0: So what is Off Campus, Serena? This is a TV show or like a stream?
1: Yes,
0: like a YouTube?
1: It's on Amazon Prime. It's everywhere. I don't know. I can't,
2: we got to stop saying that.
1: It is.
0: I've never heard of
1: it. The girlies know about it.
0: Okay.
1: But it's a hockey romance. It's based off a book.
0: Oh,
1: it's
0: a gay huge one?
1: No. That's Heated Rivalries. It's a whole
2: What is going on?
0: Why is there a hockey thing? I know Mighty Ducks. That's what I know. Okay, so two of the stars of this show are actually dating in real life?
1: Yes. So there was rumors that Mika Abdallah and Josh Houston. We're dating, but now there's actual pictures that's confirming things. They took a little trip to Paris. They're kissing, and the people are like, "Oh my gosh, I can't believe this!" Because I guess Mika just ended her 5-year relationship earlier this month.
0: You know what's funny right now? What I'm realizing, this is how it sounds like when we talk about Love Island, and Ocasio's never seen it because this sounds so dumb to me right now.
2: Oh,
0: I just want to laugh, and so but now I understand where you're coming from because you haven't seen Love Island, same way.
1: But this is the girlies know about this. This is a huge show. And then the guy, Josh Houston, he's rumored to be Zayden Ryerson, the guy that I've been talking about.
0: From your sex book.
1: Yes. But
2: that's why
1: he cannot be Zayden Ryerson. Like, he is not my Zayden.
0: Well, so in your eyes, who could play Zayden? Gotta be Jason Derulo, right? He's hot. Jesus.
3: Yeah.
1: I mean, he could be, because the author had previously said this
0: is
1: not...
0: Yeah, tongue-tied? That's crazy work.
1: But she had said that it is not a white man that is playing at Zayden. She does not want that.
0: That's kind of racist.
1: Well, that's how he's, in the book. He has brown skin.
0: Don't get me started on the book and how people should look.
2: Yeah, that's
0: what
2: true.
0: What else, Nicasio? What else?
2: No, I was going to say, every movie, don't you think, if I was acting... It would be hard for me to not catch feelings with the other actor, because you're always with them all the time. You're
0: 1,000%.
2: Doing these kiss scenes.
1: Yeah.
2: Stuff
1: that's
2: like
1: cute, because I just saw they had a little TikTok, and it was they had a little sign, and it was oh, so true, bestie. And they asked him oh, what's her birthday? And he couldn't remember it. And she's like, oh, you're stupid. You have to remember it. You have to. And he finally got it. And then he holds up the sign, so true, bestie. And it was just a cute little moment with them.
0: So if there's anyone still listening, coming up next. I don't know what just happened.
1: It's a big show.
0: Coming up next, we're going to talk about this new flip phone that is designed to block social media and web browsers.
2: I
0: want one of these.
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0: flip phone that is designed to block social media and web browsers, and it's set to launch for $499.
1: That's about half.
0: It looks really cool. It looks like the old school Sprint flip phone, like the very first one that came out with the camera phone.
1: Nice.
0: Yeah. I think it's dope, man. Yeah, there's no social media. There's no anything. You literally use it. I guess you can text. It's got WhatsApp on it, so that's cool. And you can put music on it. I think it's a good idea,
1: bro.
2: That is good, especially I think even for kids.
1: Yeah.
2: So they're not, if you want them away from social media and all that stuff.
0: It's called the Commodore Callback. It just said it's basically designed to reduce distractions while still supporting essential apps. Yeah, there we go. Like Google Maps, Telegram, Uber. But that's dope, bro. So it's basically the phone has got everything that you need. The texting will be interesting because it'll be like the old school T9.
1: Yeah.
0: We got to go like four steps to hit G. But I think it's dope. Yeah, and again, especially for kids. But I mean, just how we were talking about how Gen Z, I think we talked about it yesterday, how they're bringing back iPods because they don't want distractions. Mm-hmm. This could be the cell phone version of that.
2: Yeah. Well, I think I forgot who it was, but it was a mom where I saw that she had just bought a flip phone because she said that she felt like her phone was starting to take away her like attention from her kids. Mm. So she went and got a flip phone because she's like, I can't do anything. It's just like, I'm not being taken away from things that are important in life.
0: I don't see a link to share it with you guys, but if you just look it up, again, it's called the Commodore. Just look up Commodore flip phone, and you should be able to find it. And if you guys find the drop, like when it's going to come out, let me know.
1: Yeah, let me know.
0: I would get one, I think.
1: Are the emojis still there?
0: Good question. It doesn't show.
1: They take those away, too? Oh,
0: I wonder. I mean, no, probably not, because if it's digital, it's still, it doesn't look like it's touchscreen, but it's still digital,
1: yeah,
0: and it's still got apps. It's just not social media apps.
2: It's probably coming off funky, though, on an iPhone. Like, if you sent it to the iPhone, it'd be like, I don't know, like a melting smiley face or something.
0: Oh, I wonder. And like, you know how, like, if you don't... Well, even that Commander, I wonder if you can get it through, like, if you're with Verizon, can you get it through Verizon? Or, are your text messages going to come up green because it's not an iPhone?
1: Or would
0: it come up some other color? I wonder.
1: It will. Is OnlyFans considered a social media app?
0: Ooh, good question.
1: Because if I just had that in my texting, I'm fine.
0: Coming up next. I want to see if Serena agrees with this or nah. Apparently, having sons makes moms age faster.
2: Oh,
1: I can tell.
0: How old is he now? Five,
2: wow, six?
0: Six,
2: yes.
0: That's crazy. All right, we'll talk all about it next.
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16: I'm Mexican-American, and people would say, you're a coconut, Dana. You're a coconut.
17: Because you're brown on the outside, white on the inside.
16: Yeah, and first of all, it was because I was in, like, advanced classes. And so my peers would make
17: Don't
16: fun of me.
17: Don't be all smart.
16: Don't be all smart, Dana. You think you're all smart because you can read. You think you're white.
17: Oh,
16: what does that say about our people?
17: That's as you went to some school with some idiots. That's what it says about your people.
18: This morning.

0: Having sons, all right, let's see. Follow along. Having sons may make moms age faster. And this is according to a study.
1: Dang, so it's real.
0: It says parents often joke that boys age them faster. And some research actually suggests that there may be a biological basis for that feeling. A study found that mothers with more sons tended to have shorter protective caps on the, what is this, telomeres?
1: Teletubbies.
0: Yeah, that's what it is. They had shorter Teletubbies compared to mothers with fewer sons or more daughters. And the researchers believe the link could be related to the increased physical and emotional demands often associated with raising boys. What are your thoughts on this?
1: Stressful.
2: I mean, I've heard that boys have more energy, but in my, I guess, experience, it's been opposite. Like, my daughter's the one that, like, is climbing on things and jumping off the couch. Like, she's setting up pillows on the floor.

0: I understand that side, but also, like, I hate the jokes of, like, the dad's like, oh, yeah, I'm going to get my shotgun and, like, scare this boy. Because I'm like, what if that's my son?
1: But what about, like, your daughter?
0: No, I understand that part, too. And I feel like I'm going to be respectful when a boy does come because I'm also a boy mom.
2: I don't know.
0: So when people say that they're going to be, like, aggressive to these boys, like, that kind of makes me upset.
2: But it's not so much harsh versus a woman. Like, I think I'm with a daughter on this one.
1: Like, how was your dad? Like, whenever he met a boyfriend, was he a nice man to them?
0: Well, Paul's the first person I brought home, and my dad was nice to him.
1: He's only met one boy?
0: Yes.
2: But what about the sneaky links?
1: Well, they wouldn't have been sneaky if he met them.
2: Well, you're right.
1: Math.
2: It's mathing.
0: Well, it's like if they didn't matter, why was I going to bring them home?
1: But why don't you talk to someone that doesn't matter?
0: Because you date, and you figure out if they're going to matter.
2: So when you were dating, you didn't bring no boys, like, at all home?
0: No.
2: Like, even to pick you up?
0: No.
2: Dang.
1: You should have walked 3 miles.
2: I know. Pick me up at the corner.
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5: 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I ain't no mama wife.

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You know that love we shared is just something so special. The tenderness. I just don't know what to say, girl. Would you sing to me? One more time, do it like this. Come on.

0: Hi. I would like to make an oral expression.
1: Okay. What's your name?
0: Susan.
1: Hi, Susan. Where are you calling in from tonight?
0: Oral Valley, Arizona.
1: Hey, Susan. And who's on your mind tonight? Who are you thinking about?
0: My husband, Joseph, who is in Buckeye, Arizona.
1: All right. I want you to express yourself to Joseph tonight. Go ahead.
0: Okay. Hi, baby. I made it home from Michigan. I love you and miss you. Can't wait to hear from you. Love you. Have a great day.

0: excuse my French, but I gotta tell you, it is so damn good to see you tonight. Seriously, this is the favorite part of the entire day, late at night. Folks around me have gone to bed. The city is settling down. And you find a radio, and you turn it on, and you get slow jams. I love it when a plan comes together. Besides the slow jams, the real star of the show is actually you and your special dedications. We call them oral expressions.
1: Hi, this is Teresa. I'm calling from Mesa, Arizona. This goes out to my baby, LLC1, in Pollock, Louisiana. I love you so much. I can't wait to kiss your cute face.
2: Hi, this is Stormy Wilson in Wichita, Kansas. I'm wanting to send an oral expression to Carlin Ransom in El Dorado. Baby, I love you, and I'm always going to be here for you. I can't wait until we get married.
3: Hey, this is Brianna from Reno, Nevada. I'm sending my oral expression to my daughter, Trinity Gomez. I just want to let you know that I'm always here for you and that I love you with all my heart, and we'll get through this.
4: Hi, this is Anita in Lompoc, California, to Randy Buchanan. Love you, baby. Can you please hurry up and get here already?
0: Hey, stay close. The night is young, and we're just getting started. Got a great show planned for you tonight. The instructions are simple. Kick back, relax, and enjoy the ride. My name's R-Dub with more slow jams right after this.
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7: 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Joey McDonald is headed to Six Flags. And Jackie Davis scored a trip to see Don Tolliver at Arlington. On the highway and I'm thinking that I love her. 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
3: This is Lucinda Sargent from actually Galesburg, Illinois. King, I'm very, very sorry for everything we've been through in the last 3 years or better. Please forgive me, and I hope we can work this out.
4: Hey, my name is KJ Roseberry. I'm from Bemidji, Minnesota. This goes out to my ex, Shell. I love you. I miss you. I'm sorry. I hope you can forgive me. I love you.
5: Hi, this is Paulina. I would like to send an apology to my kids in Minnesota, my kids in Oklahoma. I'm calling from Okmulgee, Oklahoma, and I'd just like to apologize for anything I've ever did in our lives that messed you up. I do love you, and I miss you guys very much.

0: 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I want to thank our friends in Bakersfield for tuning in tonight on Groove 99.3. We appreciate you so very much. In Biloxi, Mississippi, Slow Jams are on the air on G96.7. In Las Vegas, Q100.5. Arcade Nation in Los Angeles. Where are you listening from tonight? That's just one of the couple of pieces of information I need from you. Actually, if you start with your name, that'd be amazing. Then your location. And tell me who's on your mind tonight. And then pour your heart out. Drop an oral expression just like this.
1: Hi, this is Becky from Tucson, Arizona. This message is going out to Pookie, also from Tucson, Arizona. Baby, I love you. I miss you. I can't wait for you to be home. I need you home, baby.
2: Hey, this is Nicole calling from Burley, Louisiana. I would like to send an oral expression to the love of my life, Joshua, in Beaumont, Texas. Baby, you're my love, you're my life, you're my soul, and you make me the happiest woman on earth.
3: Hey, this is Jimbo. I'm calling from 29 Palms, California. I'm just going to give my oral expression to my wife, Marlene. I just want to let you know I love you so much, baby.
4: This is Angelica from Las Vegas, Nevada, and I just wanted to give an oral expression out to my companion, Nathan, my husband. We're expecting a child, and I just want to say, baby, I love you, and I look forward to our future together.
0: That's why I love the show, because you get to share your amazing news with the whole world. Congratulations on your forthcoming child, and feel free to name him R-Dub. No one's ever named a baby after me. One of these days, it's going to happen. Hey, stick around, another full hour of tonight's Slow Jam session and your oral expressions just seconds away tonight.
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0: Yes, hi, this is Monique. I wanted to send an aura expression out to my husband.
1: Hi, Monique. Where are you calling in from tonight?
0: Austin, Texas.
1: Beautiful. How's everything in Austin tonight?
0: It's good, quiet. I'm out here in the country.
1: So you have a little peace and quiet tonight?
0: Yes.
1: That's nice. Excellent. Tell me about your husband. What's his name?
0: His name is Francisco. And he's away right now, but I just wanted to let him know that I miss you so much, and it hurts to be away from you. But just know I love you, always and forever, no matter what. And good night, Bobby.

0: Tonight we're going to do our very best to connect you to the person or the people that you love the most, a loved one, your entire family, if you're away from them tonight. And there's a whole bunch of different ways to get a hold of us, including Instagram and X, which is Slow Jams, easy to remember, at Slow Jams on the gram, or Facebook.com/Slow Jams. And the old-fashioned way, pick up the phone and call us. We could talk tonight. I'll give you our phone number in about 30 seconds, so please be ready to take it down.
1: Hi, this is Judy from Phoenix, Arizona. I just wanted to say I love you, baby, to my baby C. Have a good night, and I love you so much.
2: Hi, this is Jessica Chambers from Wichita, Kansas. I want to listen to an oral expression to Jamal. Baby, I can't wait for you to come home on Friday so we can get on with our lives and get married. I miss you so much, and I'm looking forward to it. Good night, babe.
3: That's Jimmy Willis from Moselle, Mississippi. I want to say good night to Rachel from Moselle, Mississippi. Good night, babe. Love you.
4: This is Gloria from Lubbock, Texas. I'm sending our expressions to Nathan. I want to tell him how much I love him and appreciate him, and that he makes me so happy that he's in my life and my son's. I love you, baby.
0: And that phone number, you ready for it? 877-209-0631. R-Dub back in a minute. We'll finish out tonight's Slow Jam show next.
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4: 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Joey McDonald is headed to Six Flags. And Jackie Davis scored a trip to see Don Toliver at Arlington. 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

0: Hi. I'm trying to do an oral expression for my girlfriend.
1: Let's make it happen. What is your name?
0: My name is Eric Martinez.
1: Hi, Eric. And where are you calling from tonight?
0: We're calling from Denver, Colorado.
1: All right. Great to have you on the show tonight. Tell me about your girlfriend. What's her name?
0: My girlfriend's name is Jamie Valdez.
1: Okay.
0: And I just wanted to say an oral expression off her.
1: Eric, I'm going to let you take over the show tonight. I want you to express yourself to Jamie. Go right ahead.
0: All right. Hey, Jamie Valdez, this is Eric. I just want to send an oral expression off to you to let you know how much appreciative of you, and you're going to have my baby girl. Super excited. Happy Easter. Had a blast today. Just can't wait to relax and hang out with you and end our night the right way. That's it.
1: All right, my friend, I got you. Thank you both for listening tonight in Denver, and I hope you enjoy the show.
0: Well, I appreciate it. Thank you.

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0: As the doors are about to close, we're going to try to squeeze you in before we shut it down tonight. Phone number 877-209-0631 and some last-minute oral expressions coming in just before the buzzer.
1: Hi, this is Sandra from Burlington, North Carolina. I wanted to give an oral expression to my Tommy Wilson in Raleigh, North Carolina. I love you, and I miss you so much, and I can't wait to hear from you.
2: Hi, this is Anita in Lompoc, and I want to say, Pierre, I love you. Good night.
3: Hi, this is Annette from Albuquerque, New Mexico, wanting to send out an oral expression to my son, Ryan. God bless and good night, and I wanted to dedicate West Side by TQ. Love you.
4: Hi, this is Robert calling out of Albuquerque, New Mexico. I just want to send an oral expression to all the beautiful ladies here in the Duke City. Keep sure, stay looking fly.
0: All right, I love that. Hey, thank you so much for coming through tonight. An absolute honor and a pleasure. In fact, a thrill to be able to play slow jams for you. Hope you have an amazing Friday and a great weekend ahead. And then we've got a date Sunday night. Would you please set an alarm on your phone, a reminder? I want to see you Sunday night right here for those Sunday night slow jams. My name is R-Dub. Remember, you're a part of the show just because you listen. And I thank you for listening. We'll see you Sunday night. Take care.
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4: 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Like, I ain't even like that. Ain't her mama white. That ain't

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4: 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Ride this, or you sit on
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4: my
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4: Lap. Spread them cheeks, let me see that. Shake that, like you out of control. 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High freak, put the word in a hand.

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1: Who you with?
0: On the couch with my favorite Santa. I was about to, but you convinced us. 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

0: 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Joey McDonald is headed to Six Flags. And Jackie Davis scored a trip to see Don Toliver at Arlington. 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

She'll be all right. 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
1: 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You know how cold it was? It was a little chilly. Otto's third nipple was a little hard.
2: Oh!
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1: I gotta feed the streets. 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
1: Oh, can we talk about how much I love my husband, DJ Automatic? I really do. He's such a great man, great father.
2: I feel like this is a setup for something.
1: Great stepfather to my two oldest daughters. Just, I mean, I married my best friend. That being said, there's just things that you do around the house, baby.
2: Like what?
1: Yesterday, you were helping me cook, which I appreciate.
2: Like a good husband.
1: Well, like you should. But then you leave extra stuff for me to do.
2: You
1: cut the avocados open, and then you leave the utensils you use all over the counter. So there's literally guacamole everywhere.
2: Where's
1: flinging.
2: It supposed to go? I put it down, and then I put it in the sink.
1: I was making tacos, and so I cut the lime in half, and I put them on top of a plastic. And I come back, and there's just limes all over the place.

0: Everywhere, pieces of lime, lime juice. I was like, I put this down so that I wouldn't have to go back.
1: Okay, you're a little more organized than I am. I don't feel like I need to clean as I'm eating.
0: And there's just automatic. You're supposed to clean as you go. Weren't you raised to clean up as you go?
1: Obviously not, Dana. I'm like a wild child. Well, my parents were barely even there.
0: They were at work. Automatic, that is not an excuse. My mother was a single mother working two jobs. It's common sense. And I tell you, the thing is, I'm telling you, you're not listening.
2: These things are to be put on your parents. I think you guys are both grown up enough to take responsibility.
0: Thank you, Anthony.
2: Well, Dana, slow down, because cleaning how's you going? That's crazy.
0: Yeah. No, it's not.
2: You clean after. You eat and then you cannot eat with a dirty kitchen.
1: She's cooking and she will wash dishes while she's cooking.
0: Boom, boom, boom, boom.
2: Oh, I don't know about that.
0: Oh, God forbid we all enjoy a nice meal with a clean kitchen. I don't have to do it after. I can relax after I'm done eating.
2: Oh, don't yell at me. I'm not in your house. I'm not in your family. I'm not. This is like my house.
0: Oh, my gosh. Hold on. Hold on. We have a call. Fabiola, good morning. Does your husband do anything? I don't know. Like maybe automatic at times misses the clothes hamper. Oh. You know, the hamper's right there. And for some reason, he doesn't make it in there. Does your husband make his clothes into the hamper?
3: He tries, but he always misses.
0: Fabiola.
3: He has that basketball complex.
0: Yeah, I don't know. I don't get it. Automatic, literally, I'm like, it's right there. Why can't you make it inside the hamper? Right? I don't get it.
1: I got it next to it.
0: No.
3: Yeah. You're not alone.
0: Fabiola, thank you so much for listening. It means the world to me from the bottom of my heart. Call more often. We love you. Bye.
3: Bye.
0: Okay, so obviously the phones are still going. Miss Bree, good morning. What does your husband do that you love him, but it just gets on your nerves?
4: He'll literally throw the dirty clothes on the floor whenever there's a laundry basket right there, or, you know, put his dirty dishes beside the sink, but not in the sink. I'm like, dude.
0: Bree, and then they let everything crust up and I've got to scrub it off. I'm like, can't you run some water on it or something?
4: Yeah, he's good about rinsing it, but he'll still leave it on the counter. I'm like, sir.
0: Bree, we love you. Thank you so much for calling in. Call back.
4: Love you guys.
0: Bye.
4: All right, bye.
0: Okay, so automatic, I have a serious question for you. And this is just real question. Why don't you listen when I ask you to do things? And I'm not being, like, I'm not trolling you. I swear I'm not being aggressive. And I know that Bree, Fabiola, and everybody else is turning the radio up to hear your honest answer. Why don't you just listen?
1: Because you're constantly saying things.
0: But I would not say a word.
1: And if I didn't tune you out, I'd probably go crazy.
0: That's the answer?
1: Yes, because you're like, you nitpick.
2: Uh-oh.
1: You're the person who, you unpack your suitcase when we get to the hotel and shame me if I don't. You clean as you cook. You're a different person than I am. And I come to accept it. I love that about you, but you have to come to accept that I am not the same person as you are.
0: I am never.
1: And I am much like, as we hear, many other men.
0: I am never going to accept you putting dirty forks on top of my counter and not making the clothes in the hamper. It's never going to happen. Okay. Okay, so remember, we do have a podcast. It's called the Dana Cortez Show podcast. We're so creative. It's free on all platforms. We'll be right back.
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0: 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Joey McDonald is headed to Six Flags. And Jackie Davis scored a trip to see Don Toliver at Arlington. 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

0: royalties and pub too.
1: Where you at?
0: At the house with it, watching sinners.
1: Who you with?
0: On the couch with my favorite sinner. I was about to, but you convinced us. Should I decorate her walls or log off to Pinterest? Never too late to meditate on emotional attachments. Even

0: what went down recently with a Dana Cortez show.
1: Okay, so we're talking about, you know, discussing habits or just habits in general that men or husbands or boyfriends have. And I asked Automatic why he does them. He says he has to zone me out. And finally, we have a man calling. So it's Mario, right?
2: All right, let's go.
1: All right.
2: Come on, Mario.
1: Good morning. It's the Dana Cortez show. Mario, welcome to the show. What are your thoughts on our conversation?
3: I'm here to back up my boy, DJ Automatic.
1: Thank
3: I got
1: you,
3: your back, bro.
1: See Mario. Go ahead, Mario.
3: I got your back.
2: Okay, let's hear it, Mario.
3: Yeah, so it's not just for the men. I've been with my wife 19 years, and my wife could never, ever put her dirty clothes in the hamper.
1: Oh, what?
2: Or maybe she leaves all her paper plates out and leaves her little napkins everywhere.
3: Yeah. And then my wife, because I'm the clean freak, so my wife would leave her shoes everywhere, and I say, hey, baby, you're going to get it? She's like, don't worry, we're not getting no visitors.
1: Oh, oh my gosh.
4: Classic line. You know, Mario, yeah. I know you're on the dude scene right now, but this is Anthony, and your wife kind of seems like the homie.
1: I swear to God, I was going to say, Mario, just come to the door.
2: Like when he said about the shoe thing, I was like, can't back you up on that one, Mario.
1: Everything you just said your wife does, Automatic does. So, Mario, just join the team, brother. Just join the team.
2: Okay? He's on the man team over here, okay? Because he probably has
3: his wife on the man team too.
4: Yeah, dude, we need a few clean dudes on our team. So, congrats to Mario. Yeah.
2: He's going
4: to
2: show me the way of being clean.
1: Sure he is. If I haven't been able to do it, Mario won't be able to do it.
3: Yeah, so my wife, she just pretty much like that. As soon as she gets home, everything comes off, and it just stays there for a day or two until it actually gets on my nerves. And you know, another thing about the kitchen is one thing of a pet peeve of mine is stackers and packers. And what I mean by that is when your trash can is in the corner of a wall and they just keep stacking and packing.
1: Okay. You are married to DJ Automatic, Mario.
2: I don't do that. I take out the trash. I'm the only one who takes out the trash.
1: After I tell you, are you going to take out the trash? Mario, what's your wife's name?
3: Her name is Rachel.
1: Please tell Rachel we said hello. And I want to thank you so much for listening. You made her entire day. You have these guys rolling on the floor right now.
3: No, man. When I heard them ganging up on DJ Automatic, I got something for them.
2: I'm just glad somebody's got my back here. You would think my wife had it, but nah.
3: I love y'all show. I've been hearing y'all show for about 3 months now, faithfully every day at 8 o'clock. I get up and I listen to going down in the DM.
1: Hey,
3: and so I appreciate y'all. I love y'all.
2: Thank you, man.
1: We love you, Mario. Thank you so much. Have a beautiful day. Please call back more often. Okay. Bye. Okay. Yes, ma'am. Okay. So remember, we do have a podcast. It's called the Dana Cortez Show Podcast. We're so creative. It's free on all platforms. 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
10: 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These are all the things I want for my kids. It's every parent's dream. You just want your kids to live a better life than you. So we're going to play the audio of what the nanny had to say when we come back.
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1: A nanny's gone viral. She's sharing the habits that rich people teach their kids. And look, I'm busy. I don't know that I can apply all of these, but I know that I want my kids to be successful. So it really caught my attention. This is lesson number one.
2: I worked as a private nanny for Swiss billionaires. First, the kids aren't allowed to use electronics. They read, play outdoors, and talk to each other. I thought it was a little harsh at first, but now I see why they do it. These are the smartest kids I've ever met in my life.
1: No electronics at all allowed in rich people's homes for their kids. Steve Jobs once said, I would never give my children an iPhone or iPad. And he was the founder of Apple. And I think it's because they know something that we don't know. Sticking a screen in front of your kids, especially at an early age, is detrimental. Think about this. They're reading books. They're reading articles. You know, news publications. You can develop critical thinking skills when you do this. If somebody is just telling you what to think and you're just searching for information that you already kind of have an opinion on and it validates your thoughts anyway, there's no critical thinking skills that are developed and there's no social skills. They have to play outside with each other.
3: Social media has ruined kids' social skills, period.
1: Oh, I know.
3: And like you said about, going outside to play, when you went outside to play, you use your imagination. Think of all
1: yes.
3: the things that we used to do when we were outside, all the different scenarios you would come up with and you would find different ways to entertain yourself. And that's great for your brain.
1: Dangerous sometimes, maybe, but we all survived. Okay, here's another thing that rich people teach their kids, according to the nanny.
2: They gave me a new wardrobe so I don't embarrass the kids. I'm not complaining, though. My closet is now full of designer clothes I used to only dream of having.
1: So I laughed when I heard that, but I understand what she's saying. I'm somebody who likes to dress well, and I don't care about brands. I used to think that brands matter, but it doesn't. Looking presentable has nothing to do with being head to toe in some kind of brand. It's all about style versus fashion. So the kids are learning to dress well.
3: I don't know if I'm agreeing with that one 100%.
1: You don't have to have money to dress well. That is such a farce. You can buy clothes at Walmart, which I do. You can go to Goodwill right now and find a presentable outfit if you understand style. And it does matter. When you walk in a room, people are going to judge you immediately by the way you look.
4: Well, now it's starting to make sense about why these kids don't need an iPad when they have a nanny dripped in designer. So that's like, okay, I get it now. That's cool.
1: Okay.
3: I mean, they have a personal assistant. I know, I'm not buying that one because I think that my mom driving a green station wagon my entire childhood was something that built a lot of character. And the other thing is my mom making my clothes, me wearing Hawaiian shorts that my mom made. It's the reason I am who I am today.
1: Well, it's the reason you spend entirely too much money on your shoes. But anyway, that's another topic. But like I said, I will always say style over fashion. You should always look your best self, presentable. Here's the next thing.
2: Next, I thought knowing English was enough to survive, but they actually speak four languages here.
1: This was probably up there, in my opinion, with reading books and playing outside, speaking multiple languages, being bilingual, trilingual, whatever, however many different languages you can learn is going to afford you more opportunities. And that's just the way it is. It's a world economy. It's, you know, when you're looking for a job, being able to say you speak more than one language is always going to be the best way to go. And then finally, this is her last thing.
2: Lastly, health is everything. Unlike in the U.S., they prioritize their health so much and avoid sodas and sugary drinks.
1: No sugar, no sodas, no processed food. They want their kids to be healthy. They want them to be fit. They want them to live a longer life than them. And I know it's hard because here we'll say, oh, I don't want to deprive myself. Giving our kids junk is not depriving them. It's actually harming them. When you look at it from this woman's point of view, because she really is an outsider. She's not a billionaire. She's one of us. She's working for these people. And she's sharing the advice of successful people because these kids are going to grow up and be the movers and shakers of the world. You know, I want my kids to be movers and shakers too.
4: Yeah. I'm a little conflicted because it's like she's given all this information, but now what do we do with it? I feel like a lot of this stuff that she's saying that you should do like only applies to people if you can afford the luxuries of having a nanny.
1: A nanny?
4: Yeah.
1: How is that? How is having a child read a book more like, expensive no, yeah. than having a
4: but like teach, you know, having electronic. Them learn like four languages and then telling them like no electronics absolutely like my, some of my friends I get it you shouldn't let your kids raised be raised on an iPad or nothing like that but sometimes the babysitter's expensive the iPad is a good babysitter for certain situations and like it feels like the information that she was providing was it's good in theory but the reality is a lot of people can't afford to have a private tutor come and teach your kids four different languages or what so
1: you don't need a private tutor
4: it's kind of like what do we do with that
1: you really don't need a private tutor so you sign them up for a language in school.
3: It all goes back to everything is all the good things are on the other side of hard and not giving your kid an iPad, making sure they learn more than one language. Those things are hard and those are things that are going to benefit your kid. Of course, you're going to, you know, like you said, you want to give your kids and let the iPad raise them. That's like that's not a good way to look at parenting it. I just wish I would have applied this all to our daughter, but. You know, you live and you learn, and hindsight's 20/20, right?
1: Yeah, hey, we just gave some good advice, you know what that. Okay, so don't forget about the Dana Cortez Show podcast. Might have missed something here. That's okay. You can catch up on demand. We'll be back, though, after this, so don't move. 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
2: We're talking about Kanye West and the 4th of July, right? Big concert announcement, San Antonio, Texas. Well, looks like the city council and a mayor and everybody have different ideas. We're going to break down the protests after celebrity birthdays, Anthony A.
3: We have Lala Anthony and Benson Boone celebrating their birthday.
2: Mayor Gina Ortiz in San Antonio, Texas. Saytown. She says Kanye West should not have this concert at the Alamo Dome because of the horrible things he said in the past. And then there's a councilwoman, her name is Misty Spears, same thing. She's like, he should not do that. Although she requested tickets the week before. And then she said, oh, I didn't know he said that. No. We just found out you requested tickets. Here's my thing, and I've said this, and I'm going to continue to say this. Kanye West has said some horrible things. Kanye West has said some things that hurt many people. Kanye West is also mentally ill. And when people are going through their episodes, it could be a month, it could be a day, it could be a year, they say crazy things. If you have someone in your family who's sick, you understand. My grandmother was a diagnosed schizophrenic. Sometimes she would call the police every day on our neighbors and say that they had some kind of drug sale going on next door. I'm not kidding you. The sheriff knew her by name. He'd stop by and say, Loopy, blah, blah, blah. And she'd call again the next day. Sometimes my grandmother would show up at the park with a loaded gun and shoot at people. And that just was the way my life went.
4: She didn't go to jail for that?
2: Nope, and she still carried a gun. We were in Texas, so they don't take guns away in Texas. Anyway, my point is that she was sick. And so guess what would happen? We would institutionalize her.
4: She'd get her medicated.
2: Get on Medicaid and medication, and then she would be okay. But unfortunately, those kind of incidents happen a lot. I forgave her because she's sick. It's like telling a cancer patient, what's wrong with you? Except it's in their head, so people don't understand it. And they'll say, that's inexcusable. Nobody's excusing it. That's just a fact. When you're sick, you're sick. Kanye has apologized. He's on medication. He's taken out full paid ads. He's been going on concert tours, apologizing on stage. What do you want him to do at this point? And he may fall off again like my grandmother did. And hopefully he's surrounded by people who love him like my grandmother was, who get him back on the right track.
4: The way I feel about it is, if you don't like his music and you don't like him, don't buy a ticket and don't listen to his music.
3: And let's also not forget to forgive the city councilwoman who also requested the tickets, because just like her, I'm also a in-the-closet Kanye fan. So I understand. It's careful when you get exposed.
2: Man, we went to a concert where he did with Drake in L.A. Remember that, Otto?
4: I've been to a lot of Kanye concerts.
2: Oh, my gosh. I mean, just listen to this. The energy's crazy. And he's doing like a little skit to get the crowd even more hype.
5: Like we always do with this time. I go to mine. I get to shine. Now throw your hands up. What is this? SNL skit or something?
6: Stop. Is this like an SNL skit or something? Stop doing the vibrating Vegas lights, bro. Like, I run it back.
5: Like we always do with this time. I go for mine. I get to shine. Now throw your hands up
2: in the sky. That's what I'm talking about right there. You just feel it, right? So you can get that Kanye or this one.
7: George Bush doesn't care about black people.
2: Either way, it's entertaining. We'll be right back after this. 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
5: A weather pattern will change a little bit. Less thunderstorm activity today and then lower thunderstorm activity on Saturday. Should be mostly sunny by Sunday. Still hot. First alert, meteorologist John Robinson.
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0: nervous just thinking about it. Let me tell you what happened. First of all, good morning. Welcome to the Dana Cortez Show. I am Dana Cortez.
1: DJ Automatic.
2: I go by Anthony A.
0: Okay, so I went to go get a massage, and I told Otto, I'm going to get an hour and a half. I'm exhausted. I'm really tired. I haven't been sleeping well. I knew that I was going to fall asleep. And I said to Winjin, who does my massages, she's absolutely the best massage therapist in the world. I said, I'm going to fall asleep and I might snore. I didn't snore. I brought the house down.
1: Oh, she got a little taste of Dana Cortez, huh?
0: It was so bad. I woke myself up. I knew that it was just absolutely awful. I was so
1: mortified. Dana's like a little bear in the bed. I mean, it's like a little baby grizzly bear.
2: Did you fulfill the massage time, right? You didn't?
0: Oh, yeah. For sure. I didn't. Anthony, don't get me wrong. I was embarrassed, but I didn't care. I was enjoying myself.
2: It is extremely embarrassing when you wake yourself up from a mid-snore. That's mortifying right there.
0: How about the first time you have to spend the night at someone's house and you realize you have to like really get comfortable? I swear to you, for the first year Otto and I were together, I never went into REM sleep because I don't think
1: you ever used the bathroom either.
0: I didn't. I was like, I'm going to go home for that.
1: I was like, she doesn't snore and she doesn't use the bathroom. Is she even human?
0: And I would take naps. Like I would just go to my place to take a nap and then I'd go spend the night with him. I was like, I'm not going into REM sleep and he will never know that I have a bowel movement.
1: This is how married I am. Do you know what it reminded me of?
0: What
1: Sex in the City episode is it where she farts in front of her boyfriend?
0: Oh yeah. Carrie gets comfortable with Big. I make Otto watch this so much, Anthony. He knows. So Carrie gets so comfortable with Big. They're hugging in the bedroom and she just lets it out. And it's like she's mortified and he makes a joke out of it. But it's because you start getting comfortable with one another and... just nature, you know, I had to snore. I think Jen was ready for me to leave, though. She was like, is this hour and a half over yet?
1: At least you didn't fart.
2: At least you didn't pass gas. And also, I think a snore during a massage might be the ultimate compliment to the masseuse.
0: That's what she said. She said that means I did a great job. I was like, all right.
2: Yeah,
0: all right.
2: The other day I got embarrassed, not because I passed the wind, but because I was in yoga class. Another yoga sister next to me, she got so into her practice that, you know, she let one slip. And
0: did you get secondhand embarrassment from that?
1: I got secondhand smell. I got...
0: Ew, in a hot yoga class? No!
2: I didn't actually get the smell at all. That's funny. I didn't get any smell at all, but I just nervously laughed. I just laughed, and then people got like, I could feel get mad at me.
0: Don't laugh at her.
2: Yeah, don't laugh at her.
0: You weren't supposed to acknowledge the fart. That's the worst thing in a yoga studio. It's like a giant Dutch oven. This is not good.
2: Actually, the worst thing in a yoga studio for me is being in there without manicured feet.
1: Oh, God.
0: Yeah.
2: And there was my concrete cylinder blocks.
1: That looked like my feet.
0: Yeah, that was going to say, that's why Otto does not do yoga. All right. Down in the DM is coming up next. Good morning.
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nothing about a conservative regular girl that still can beat a bitch ass. 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
1: Oh, man, here we are. It's down in the DM time. We're going to talk to Rosa, and she says her man, Benny, he's like gotten kind of distant in the relationship, spending a lot more time with his friends.
2: Okay.
1: And he's not spending the night at her spot as much as he used to, not coming over.
2: You know, sometimes guys need time, nothing against the ladies, but you just need you need a guy time sometimes.
3: Of course we do. I mean, I'm married to Dana, and I need a break sometimes, and even if it's just me going out to the garage and just being by myself for a minute.
1: I get all of that, guys. I really agree, but this is a pretty new relationship, and that doesn't usually happen until a couple's been together at least a year.
3: All right, well, let's talk to Rosa so she can fill us in. Rosa, you there?
4: Hi, Otto, Dana. I'm here.
1: So, Rosa, I kind of told the guys about you and Benny, but I left out the DMs and the notifications. So can you fill everybody in on what's happening?
4: So that's how it all started. And, his phone notifications were going off, and then he started to delete everything.
3: Mm-hmm. Yeah, when you start scrubbing stuff and deleting stuff, you've probably got something to hide.
2: Or you have a nosy girlfriend who just, and you want to keep some things private.
4: Hello? No, I'm not nosy. It's not like that.
1: Hey, Rosa, I know you're not. Girl, I know you're not nosy.
4: Look, I don't like that they're accusing me of something when it's not me doing anything wrong.
3: Well, if that's the case, we don't really know if your boyfriend Benny did anything wrong either, though.
1: No, but that's the thing, Otto. We don't know. That's why we're here, right?
4: Look, I'm a good person, okay? I know that I'm good to him, and if he's talking to other women, he's not the man that I thought he was. So I want to get this straight. I don't want to get hurt.
3: I'm just going to let you know you're going to get hurt if it goes bad. But if he's not doing anything wrong, he might get angry about this whole situation.
1: No, he could get over it. He'll get over it. Come on.
3: All right. So what's the plan then?
1: So Rosa and I, we decided that I'm not going to pretend to be the woman. We're going to have Anthony act like he's an angry boyfriend. I've done it like that before, and it worked, right?
2: All right. That's a good idea.
3: All right. What's the name of the woman? And do we know anything about this woman?
4: I know her name is Anna. And she's always posting selfies on Instagram.
2: Okay. So I'm just going to say my name. I'll say my name is Henry.
1: Automatic. Go ahead, dial it. Just make sure you stay quiet, Russ, okay?
3: Here we go.
5: Hello, this is Benny.
2: Hey, dog. What's up? Is this Benny? Benny?
5: Yeah, this is Benny.
2: Hey, yeah, dog. Yeah. Man, this is going to be weird. I think we're both getting played, bro.
5: What are you talking about?
2: With Anna.
5: Wait, who?
2: Yeah, dog, I see you've been messenger. That's my, me and her together. I think we're talking to the same woman.
5: Oh, yeah.
0: 104.9 The Beat. Bro, we know we locked in. Let's go. Number one for hip-hop.
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7: All right, my girl Rosa hit me up on Instagram. Oh, this is the second part of today's Down in the DM, if you just turned the radio on. And her man, Benny, he's been on his phone. He hasn't been over to her apartment.
8: Damn.
7: And the relationship's relatively new, so she feels like something might be going on.
9: You know, his phone notifications were going off, and then he started to delete everything.
8: Yeah, when you start scrubbing stuff and deleting stuff, you've probably got something to hide.
9: Look, I'm a good person, okay? I know that I'm good to him, and if he's talking to other women, he's not the man that I thought he was. So I want to get this straight. I don't want to get hurt.
7: Maybe Benny just needs a little break. You know, maybe Benny just needs a little time to himself with the guys, or maybe it's going down. Let's find out.
10: Hello, this is Benny.
11: Hey, dog, what's up? Is this Benny? Benny?
10: Yeah, this is Benny.
11: Hey, yeah, dog, yeah. Man, this is going to be weird. I think we're both getting played, bro.
10: What are you talking about?
11: With my girl, with Anna.
10: Wait, who?
11: Yeah, dog, I see you've been messenger. That's my, like, me and her together. I think we're talking to the same woman.
10: Oh.
11: Yeah.
10: I think you're confused, man.
11: No, dog. I've went over it a couple times, bro. Just like, I wouldn't be reaching out to you if it wasn't something that's really going down. Like, I'm pretty sure.
10: No, man. She hooked me up with her friend Brenda's number.
11: Oh, come on, dude. You were all about it in the messages earlier. You expect me to believe that?
10: Well, I swear I can show you the messages. Look at me. Your girl is doing nothing wrong. At least not with me.
11: Dog, come on. You went from not even knowing me wanting to show me a message. You are, bro. I know you hook it up with my girl, and it's not really a thing about you. It's more about her. You know what I'm saying?
10: I'm not hooking up with your girl.
11: Wait, so you mean to tell me that you're hooking up with her friend Brenda?
10: Yeah, man. I mean, that's the plan. I mean,
11: I don't know about that, dog.
7: Hey, Benny, when were you going to tell Rosa about Brenda? Hey, you just said you're trying to hook up with a girl named. Don't play. Rosa's listening right now.
10: Wait, what are you talking about?
7: Let me explain. My name is Dana Cortez from the Dana Cortez Show. This is a Down in the DM. Rosa, your girlfriend is on the phone too. Not Brenda, not Anna.
9: Benny, I knew it. Why did you lie to me? Why didn't you tell me you're talking to other women?
10: What the are you doing?
9: What the are you doing?
7: You should answer your girlfriend, man. That's what you need to do.
10: I can't believe you did this. Yeah, I was going to leave your anyway.
7: Oh, my God.
9: I don't care. You're a and I hate you.
10: You sound like a child right now. You know that? I'm going to need my necklace and the air fryer.
9: Maybe Brenda can buy you a air fryer,
10: This is why I don't want to be with you.
8: Hey, Benny, settle down. She hung up.
10: Are you the called me?
11: No, that was me, man. Now we're going to hang up on you, though.
7: Damn, God dang. Well, it went down in the DM. I guess y'all got a little upset because he's spicy. That's a spicy guy, and he wants his air fryer back. Oh, whatever, dude. It's not happening.
12: The audacity of some people. It's crazy.
7: I'm going to call Rosa, and I'm going to tell her that she should not give him anything back. The necklace, the air fryer, nada. Those were gifts. What? Parting gifts for your bad ways.
8: No, just give them back and be done.
7: Have you ever gotten anything back that you gave somebody before we got married?
8: No, because I left it because I was done.
7: Thank you. Then why the heck is he asking for it back? Because, sir, we just caught you talking to somebody. I don't even know who it was. Somebody else. It wasn't even the right person.
12: He's about to be a single man. He needs all the cooking assistance he can get.
8: Air fryer is way more essential than that necklace. I promise you that.
12: I've never cheated, but if there's anything I related to more, it was him asking for that back because I know he's like, damn, I don't have nothing. I don't have no way to fend for myself now.
8: How am I going
7: to
8: eat?
7: Exactly. Why don't you ask the girl you're trying to talk to cook for you? Go to her house, borrow her air fryer. You're not getting... No way. That is so petty. That might be the pettiest thing I've ever heard. I don't even remember what we were talking about because that's burned a hole in my mind. It burned a hole in my mind too
8: because I need to eat, so I need my air fryer back.
7: If you did something like that to me and then you had the audacity to come like, I need my grill. Oh, it's not happening. You're not getting it back.
8: That thing's brand new and it works amazing.
7: Oh, I bought it for you. You're not getting it back. You're not. In fact,
8: we're not breaking up, so this is all hypothetical.
7: But I'm getting very upset. I'm having a waiting to exhale moment. You have to be of a certain age to get that. But that's what I'm saying. Like, burn it down. Or maybe I give it back to him broken. I don't know. Okay. I definitely have a couple of questions. She did the right thing, right, by breaking it off. I think most people agree with that. But I think the bigger story here is the stupid air fryer and the necklace, which I'm not even thinking about. Is it okay to ask for a gift back, or is that petty? In my opinion, it's so petty. You just did something bad. How dare you ask for something back? It's ridiculous.
8: I guess it just depends on what it is.
7: It does not depend on what it is. Not even a wedding ring, honey. Oh. You gave it to me. 877-730-DCS1. Tap in. Let's talk about it when we come back.
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1: Taking snacks to your kid's school. It's just something that moms do. It's something we do, moms and dads. Well, a Texas mom, her name is Teresa Isabel Bernal. She's in jail because she took her kid's class, Jell-O shots with alcohol inside of them.
2: Oh.
1: Now, Teresa claims that she bought them on Facebook Marketplace. She says she has all the receipts. They had whipped cream on top. She really thought they were just snacks. I don't know if it's true or not. One, kids started spinning.
3: Yeah, one kid
1: started getting sick.
3: Six of them.
1: Yeah.
2: He threw up.
1: Six. He threw up. He had to go to the nurse's office. Then two teachers decided, we're going to taste these. And they recognized that they had alcohol in them. And then they reported the mom for bringing the Jell-O shots.
3: Facebook Marketplace visitor. And I would never buy any snacks off of Facebook.
2: I wouldn't buy food off Facebook ever.
3: Yeah, that's wild. That's where, like, at first.
2: And then to take it to a kid's classroom?
3: Yeah.
2: That's where she started off wrong.
1: Well, that's probably because she didn't have time to make something. So she's like, all right, I found something here. I can just pick it up. She's probably a busy mom.
2: How about go to HEB? How about that?
3: There you go. They're already pre-made.
2: Yeah.
3: You actually have to have time. It takes a little bit of time to look for snacks on Facebook Marketplace.
1: I don't know. Maybe it was a friend of a friend who's like hurting and buy some Jell-O shots from my friend and she just had no idea that there would be alcohol in them.
2: I mean, who knows? It does sound like a mistake you could make.
1: My thing is that how do the kids not realize that they tasted gross? Because Jell-O shots are disgusting.
3: Not the best.
2: With strawberries and whipped cream on top of them, might disguise some of the vodka taste.
3: I think it could.
1: There was Smirnoff in there. I don't think you're disguising much of that. I still remember the first time that I tasted eggnog. And it was like, oh my gosh.
2: That was your first exposure to alcohol?
1: It was so gross to me. It had like this throw-up aftertaste. Yeah. I don't know how to describe it. It was disgusting.
3: The holiday season does have a lot of undertone alcoholic flavors.
1: It does.
3: Because I also do remember the first time I tried those little chocolate rum balls. Did your family ever do those?
1: I know what you're talking about.
3: Yes, dude. I just remember the first time I had a bucket full of those at my step grandma's house.
2: So gross.
3: Put my hand in, so excited.
1: Like, what is this chocolate?
2: My mom and dad, and this is weird to me now as an adult. I didn't think it was weird when I was little. When we'd have like Christmas dinner or Thanksgiving, my mom and dad would give us wine. When I was like 6, 7, 8 years old, I remember they
1: would serve you real wine?
2: Everyone would get a little bit of wine.
3: How European of you.
2: There you go, brother. Like, as an adult, I would never, ever do that with my kids.
1: Automatic, that's a little strange. Yeah, you're right. My aunt used to open up the sparkling grape juice.
3: Oh, yeah.
1: Do you know what I mean? Because that way it looked like we were
2: drinking. You would have thought they would have done that.
1: Champagne, like everybody was toasting, and so we could toast with our sparkling grape juice. I don't know.
3: Do parents still do the, like, vodka on a gum lip thing, or is that not?
1: Yeah, I did. Don't judge me. It wasn't vodka. It was brandy.
2: What are you talking about?
1: When Ava Maddox was teething, I said, I'm going to get some of this and just rub this on her gum.
3: Rub it on the gum.
1: Very little bit.
2: I think a lot of people do that, though.
3: Okay, I didn't know.
1: But we normally don't talk about it in public, Anthony, okay? Thank you very much for bringing that up on the radio.
2: Do you remember the first time you ever, like, took a drink of your parents' adult drink and then realized it wasn't for kids?
1: Coffee. Disgusting. Coffee.
2: My dad would put Bailey's in his, and I knew my dad's Sprite was not the same Sprite that I had.
1: Oh, my gosh. Okay, so remember, we do have a podcast. It's called the Dana Cortez Show Podcast. We're so creative. It's free on all platforms. 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
1: We sat down with Little John, and we talked about a lot of things, but really what was interesting was his sobriety. Because the shots guy is no longer drinking, but he's explaining to us at this moment that it helped him through the loss of his oldest child, his son, who he had himself when he was still a kid.
2: When I had my son, I was still trying to make it, you know, 1998. I hadn't even had a big, like, you know, I hadn't had any of the success yet. And so it was a grind, and I'm more present for my daughter now. And then also I realized when I lost my son that I think God was giving me, he was slowing me down to get ready for my daughter, but he was also giving me my daughter to get ready for the loss of my son, because she's been able to be there for me and give me that innocence and that love, that extra love that I needed to give me a reason to live.
3: Yeah.
2: You know what I mean?
1: When you,
2: and be happy.
1: When you talked about having your son and being young, I was 15 when I had my first daughter. Mm. I could relate to that so much.
2: Yeah.
1: It's not that you were a bad father, you just weren't the best father
2: right.
1: you could be.
2: Right.
1: When you get
2: older. You're still figuring it out.
1: You're still figuring it out on your own. How are you?
2: I'm good.
1: The loss of your son.
2: I mean, it's tough. You know, you lose someone, it's gonna hurt. It's gonna hurt. Yeah, it's gonna hurt. And it's like you literally just take it day by day. But, you know, through like the fans, so many people like reached out, showed me love. And it's just, you know, family's been right there with me and everybody's been supportive. And it's, you know, it's just, you gotta just take your time and get through it. And you let the grief hit you and you deal with it.
1: That's what I was going to say, because I've lost people that I love dearly. A child that was almost unimaginable. Is travel, is being on the road, is it cathartic? Is it helpful to you in a way, the fans' energy?
2: Well, it was really hard because we were like 3 or 4 months out from the tour when I lost him. And so it was critical stages of me having to finalize the music, get visuals and all of this stuff. And I had to be creative as I'm going through this.
1: Right.
2: And it was really, I say it on stage, like it was really tough to get to where I am right now. But it is therapy to like get in front of people and show them that I'm okay, and them giving me all this good energy back, and to just be in front of, you know, be out here with Pitt, who I've known for 25 years. And it's definitely helpful to be out of here among other people and feel good energy.
1: We've had plenty of conversations with Little John. This was way different. Probably one of my favorite talks.
3: He's in a different space now.
1: He is. He's just so smart. You know, you have to be of a certain age to get this, but the old Chappelle skit where he would speak like really, "Hi, my name is John," and blah, blah. And then you go, "Yeah," like that really is. That's his persona. And this is who he is. And he has so many gems. We do talk to him a little bit about working with Donald Trump on The Apprentice, and he's very honest in how Trump behaved. If you are curious, you can listen to the Dana Cortez Show podcast and also subscribe to our YouTube channel. It's up there as well. We'll be back with more right here, though, coming up. 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
8: Summer continues today and tomorrow into the weekend, near 100 today, about the same on Saturday. May drop down, I think, into the 90s on Sunday. KLLL meteorologist John Robinson.
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1: Question for you. Did your child ever shove something up their nose or their ear? 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Or did you when you were little? 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And I've got to tell you this story when we come back. What they found in this child's ear, it really threw me off. It was alive, okay? 877-730-DCS1. 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And I'll tell you all about Pedro and his family's visit to Cancun, Mexico when we come back. 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
1: Okay, so we just found this crazy story about a little boy named Pedro, 3 years old. He was visiting Cancun with his family, and he began to hear loud sounds. He was pointing to his ear. He said, "Something's in my ear." And they're like, "Maybe he has an ear infection. What's happening? Rush him to the ER." They're on the beach. They're having a good time. And the doctors pull out a live crab.
2: He got crabs?
1: He had crabs in his ears, which was absolutely insane. So immediately I started thinking, Otto, do you remember when our daughter shoved a bean up her nose?
3: Yeah, how could I forget?
1: She shoved a bean up her nose. I still don't know why she did this or why kids do these kind of things. It took us 30 minutes to get her to blow the bean out in the kitchen, and then just went across the room, and she thought it was the funniest thing ever.
2: Yeah, early frijoles is hilarious.
1: I was like, "What are you doing? Why did you do that?" She said, "I wanted to see if it fit." I was like, "Ay, mija." So earlier I asked for you to call and tell us what is the craziest thing your kids ever shoved in their ear or their nose. And we have Veronica online too. Veronica, talk to us, mama.
4: I'm a first time mom. And of course, you know, I was just blessed with twins. Yay. You know, hit the jackpot.
3: Oh, overjoyed, I can tell.
1: Oh my gosh.
4: I'm new to this. You know, yes. I don't know what to expect. I don't have a village, so there's not many people I can call. But my son got a pencil eraser stuck in his ear.
1: He chewed it off.
4: You know, like one of those small erasers.
1: A number two pencil. Yeah, taking a test. Yes. He shoved it in his ear. Why, Veronica?
4: Oh my God.
1: Why?
4: Because my son is my son and he does what he does. So, like, he comes to me and he's tapping me and he's freaking out. So, of course, he's freaking out. I'm freaking out because he can't communicate yet. Oh. So I'm like, "Oh my God, what is wrong?" And I see the eraser in his ear.
1: Oh my gosh.
4: And so I'm like, "Okay, you know, it's fine. I can go get some tweezers. I can get it out."
2: Mm-hmm.
4: I cannot get it out. He has shoved that thing in there. I call the fire department.
1: Did they get it out?
4: I call the fire department. Oh my God, they made it look like my work was not nothing. They come into my home. I tell them what's going on. And one of the people, he's like, "Oh, we've done this many a time."
1: Huh? You're not the first one, Veronica. You're not the first or the last.
4: What do you mean? What do you mean you've done this before? There's other parents out there struggling with me.
1: Veronica, did they use to take the eraser out?
4: Oh my God, they used this little suction thingy. And I asked them if I could buy it, and they said no.
1: You said, "I know this is going to happen again." And what did they do with the eraser?
4: Oh my God, they just gave it back to me.
1: Like
4: this is a normal thing.
3: Veronica, I think it's pretty normal because when I was in fourth grade, I had a kid stick a pencil up his nose, and he got his eraser stuck up his nose, and he had to go to the nurse. And I think he did actually have to go to the hospital, too.
1: So. Oh my gosh.
4: I mean, like good. And like, he's a kid, you know, he's being a kid. He's exploring the, you know, the bounds of his body. But like, God forsake, the eraser? No.
1: Veronica, in the beginning of this call, you said you didn't have anyone. You don't have a village. You do now. You call us anytime. I love you. Thank you for sharing.
4: I love y'all. Thank you. Ms. Dana, Ms. Otto, Mr. Anthony.
2: Appreciate it.
1: Love you. Bye.
4: Bye.
3: Bye.
1: Oh my gosh. When she said she had twins first, I'm like, you know, they make you take those things home with you. And bring them home. All right. We have another call. Arcee is on the line. Okay. So Arcee, you said you shoved something up your nose. Is that you shoved something up your nose?
5: I did. I used to shove M&Ms up my nose. Sure did. Because, you know, they're the perfect size, right?
2: Yeah.
5: So true story. So one time when I think I was like 8, we were eating M&Ms and the peanut ones were too big, so I was eating the peanut ones.
1: Yeah.
5: And they were like, "What about the little minis? They would fit perfectly." So I was like, "That's a better way to get double the bang for your buck."
1: Because
5: you could eat the bigger ones, and then the smaller ones could bypass and go into your stomach.
1: Oh my gosh. So how would you get them out of your nose? Would you blow them out, like shoot them across the room?
5: No, I had to go to the emergency room.
1: Oh,
5: my mom told me not to ever do it again.
1: Oh my gosh.
2: Call of the morning right here. Oh, that's hilarious.
1: Oh my gosh. Thank you for sharing your story. We love you. Call back anytime. Bye.
2: Thank you so much.
5: Bye. Y'all have a good day.
1: I don't know what it is about when you're little, you just want to shove things in your nose, your ears. I never, thankfully, I never did anything like that. But, I mean, I guess it's a common thing.
2: Yeah, I never...
3: The only thing I used to dig for was gold up there.
2: Oh.
1: Oh, Otto. Well, I still dig for that to this day, but I do it in the bathroom, away from everybody. 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
14: Turn your radio up. This is your Down in the DM for today. Now, Automatic Anthony A, we're going to talk about Chloe, who saw a DM that her boyfriend Leo got. They have not been together very long. Ooh. This is a relatively new relationship. Now, Chloe's on hold. Go ahead and take her off hold. Mama, tell us about this message.
15: It was a little flirty, but Leo's pretty flirty. So, you know, I just wanted to just blow it off. But then he sent her his number.
16: Oh.
15: And then when I saw that, my heart dropped.
16: Yeah, is that enough to think that he's actually cheating? I mean, I talk to people on Facebook and Instagram all the time. I do business there, and I send people my phone number all the time.
15: I mean, I know, but like I told you, at first, I really just wanted to just blow it off.
14: Right.
15: I mean, we've only been together for 3 months.
14: I don't want to interrupt you, but I do have to ask this. Could it possibly be business? I don't need to know where he works, but I agree with Otto that I do a lot of business on Instagram and Facebook. I don't want to give out my personal number, but maybe he's comfortable doing that. I think a lot of people do business now on social media.
15: I guess it could be, because he works for... So, I mean, it could be, but you know, you just have that feeling. it just doesn't feel right.
16: Is it that women's intuition?
14: Stop right there. That's exactly what I was going to say. I've always said women's intuition, she is going to tell you what you need to know. You have to listen to your gut. So don't get upset, but I have to ask you this too. 3 months, are you sure you're his girlfriend? Because we've had some DMs where people aren't really together. They're dating, you know, and they're not really boyfriend and girlfriend.
15: Yeah. We've been seeing each other for almost 8 months now, and we decided to make it exclusive 3 months ago.
14: Okay,
16: you're together.
14: Okay, now, so I had to ask that because sometimes that'll happen. Okay, so what's the name of the woman he's talking to on Instagram? And then I need Leo's phone number so I could call.
15: Oh my God. Okay, so we're really doing this. Okay,
14: Chloe,
15: okay.
14: Chloe, hey girl, you don't have to do this. I mean, we want to help but it's up to you.
15: No. I'm ready. His phone number and her name is Amanda.
14: Okay, now you stay on the line. Just put your phone on mute, because I'm going to call now.
15: Okay.
14: All right, it's ringing.
2: Hello.
14: Hi, is this Leo?
2: Yeah, this is me. Who is this?
14: It's Amanda, Leo.
15: Oh.
14: Hey.
2: what's good?
14: Yeah, so, you know, this is completely awkward and out of character for me, but... I don't even remember the last time I called someone. You know, it's weird nowadays. I'm just gonna say it. Do you want to meet for lunch or coffee or something?
2: Lunch.
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1: Okay, so it's part two of today's Down in the DM, and Chloe messaged me. She sent me a direct message because her boyfriend Leo, who, by the way, they just started dating, all of a sudden he's sending messages, and she's very uncomfortable with them.
2: Well, it was a little flirty.
1: Okay.
2: But Leo's pretty flirty, so, you know, I just wanted to just blow it off. But then he sent her his number.
1: Is it business? Is this a work-related message, or is it going down in the DM? Turn the radio up. We're about to find out. Do you want to meet for lunch or coffee or something?
3: Lunch. What are you talking about?
1: Well, we can meet, like, later this week.
3: Okay. Since we was talking the first time,
1: yeah,
3: my situation ain't the same. I got a girlfriend.
1: I feel really stupid. I shouldn't have even called you.
3: No. I mean, you didn't know. So don't feel crazy, really. I mean, you didn't know. But we hadn't talked in a minute. You
1: right.
3: know, I didn't know how to tell you. I mean, I have a girlfriend. Don't sound, you know, like the ideal thing to say. You know what I'm saying?
1: You know that. Okay, really. I get it. I get it's uncomfortable, right? Like all of a sudden, we hadn't spoken, and then I'm like, "Hey, what's up?" You're like, "I have a girlfriend." But I mean, are you okay with lunch? Is lunch out of the question then, completely?
3: My girlfriend, she ain't feeling that. She ain't gonna dig that too well. So no, I don't think we can do. I don't even think we can do lunch. I'm for real. As a matter of fact, I gotta go. I really gotta.
1: Hey, Leo. This is not Amanda. I don't even want to go any further because I could tell you're completely uncomfortable. So I'm just going to go ahead and pause on this right now. My name is Dana Cortez from the Dana Cortez Show, and Chloe has been listening to our conversation. She's on the phone right now. Hey, Chloe.
3: What?
1: Chloe, you're going to have to speak, girl.
2: Hey.
1: You take it off mute.
2: Hey, babe.
3: Hold on.
2: Chloe, I'm sorry, but I saw those messages, and I guess I was right, you know, but...
3: You was right, but who
1: Leo, hold on. I can tell you're getting upset. Hold on. This is a down of the DM. And I know you're getting upset, but I don't want you to be angry.
3: Listen, hold on. This is supposed to be exclusive to me and you.
1: We heard. You're obviously an honest person. You're not trying to cheat. And you had no intentions. Everybody knows that. You're good.
3: Yeah, you're right. I had no intentions. But I mean, we together. Why would I do like that? I mean, Chloe, really?
2: Baby, listen, I'm sorry, but those messages were just too much.
3: I didn't want to meet her. So you and I are together. Why would I do...
2: Why didn't you tell her then?
4: Why? I know why. That sounds stupid. You don't just hit up a girl to be like, "Hey, I'm sorry, I got a girlfriend now."
3: First of all, that's exactly right. Second, who are you?
5: Leo, there's a lot of people on the line. And you know what? You handled it all right. You're good, man. Don't worry.
1: You really are. You know what, Chloe? I'm going to let you explain this to your man. I'm going to let you talk to Leo, and I hope that we get a follow-up on this one.
3: There's a party line now?
1: Oh, my God. It did not go down in the DM. Okay. I get that they just started dating, and normally I would not be okay with this, but I'm glad she went through his phone.
6: I thought we were against that at all points.
1: Hold on. Let me explain why I think that it didn't happen. Like, she wasn't doing it on purpose, or I don't even know if she was. Here's the thing. My girlfriends who are dating now, some are divorced, some have never been married. They say that it's not good. So why not just get,
6: you know,
1: why not just find out early?
6: As a person dating in adulthood, I will say the onboarding process to getting into a new relationship
1: Anthony,
6: is tricky sometimes. And I've had some friends or even myself been seeing a person for X amount of months and then come to find out that, maybe they are still entangled with their ex or they still have certain things going on.
1: How do you know?
6: Yeah. Right?
1: You don't know. So she figured it out. It was fun. It was funny. It ended up being funny. You know, I don't know how Leo's going to feel about
6: that's
1: it after.
6: Going forward, that's a major red flag for him.
1: Oh, no, it's not. It's not because maybe.
5: Oh, it is.
1: It is not.
5: It is not. What makes you decide that?
1: Because she needed to figure out if he was lying or not.
5: So she's justified going through his phone, going through his personal information.
1: Yeah, I think, you know what? Now she knows and she can trust him. She can move forward. Now she knows 100% his intentions are good. He literally said, "Hey, girl, no, I can't do it." And he didn't even tell this woman, "I have a girlfriend." You guys tried to explain that.
6: Well, yeah, you don't reach out and say, "Tell somebody I have a girlfriend."
1: Well, he told her on the phone, but he hadn't told her on these messages. Like, say, "I got a girl. Leave me alone." That's a red flag if you don't do that. Why aren't you saying you're trying to hold on to her for just in case?
6: that's just a weird thing. You just stop talking. You don't reach out to people and do that. Like,
5: hey, weird. I got a girlfriend now. I can't talk to you. No, that's about the lamest thing ever.
1: Okay, going through someone's phone, is that okay? I think in this instance, it is. We found out he's good. With all the red flags and dating, how many times have people called us? Otto and Ann said everything was fine, and then he's married. Everything was fine. He's got a kid he's hidden. Everything was fine. He's not even a he. Like, there's so many different things.
6: Leo, run, dog. I don't think this is a good thing. Now I'm thinking about it.
1: 877-730-DCS1.
5: I don't see how you can justify this.
1: Because I don't want her to waste her time with all the craziness out there going on with dating.
5: So any kind of act is okay at this point?
1: No, it was just a little peep and a tiny down in the DM. That's it. Call us now. Let's talk about it when we come back.
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1: You're just dating. It's a tough world out there. It is tough out there. Can you go through someone's phone if you see a random weird message and they lie about it? I say yes. All right, we got calls coming in. Hi, good morning. It's the Dana Cortez Show. What is your name?
2: Elizabeth,
1: is it okay to go through someone's phone if clearly they've told you a lie about what it is you're seeing?
2: I'm conflicted. If it's early in the relationship, no, because that shows trust issues. If you've been together, you know, over a year, yes.
3: Maybe.
2: To be honest, I was with my ex for 15 years. I never went through his phone. Something in my gut told me to go through his watch, and he was cheating.
1: Oh, no!
4: What did you find? What did you see?
2: Explicit pictures with Justin. You know what? Like, in that instance, I wish I would have gone through it, but I'm not that type of person to go through people's phones. And, yeah, I feel bad. I feel like he was upset. I hope he doesn't break up with her because he seemed really mad.
1: Oh. He did seem mad. I don't think he's going to break up with her because... Here's what I'm, and I want to establish
3: this. It's a major red flag.
1: It's a red flag that he lied. Had he just said yes, it's an old dating app.
3: They just got together. He doesn't have to.
1: Had he just said,

0: this is an old message. This is a girl I talked to in the past. None of this would have ever happened. Yet Otto wants to blame this poor woman.
1: She's the one who went through his phone. Sorry.
2: I think he should have told the truth, but I think she should have confronted him and not gone through it. And also, it would have been kind of weird if he reached back out and they hadn't talked for a while and he said, hey, I have a girlfriend. Because I've had guys tell me that and we hadn't talked in months. And he's like, I have a girlfriend. I can't talk to you. And I'm like, well, we weren't even talking anyway.
1: Exactly. It's like the most lame thing to do.
3: It's the weirdest thing ever.
0: Elizabeth's like, happy for you. I forgot about you.
1: Exactly.
2: Why are you reaching out? I forgot.
0: You know what I wish you'd done? I wish you would have gone through your man's stuff earlier. I'm so distraught that you went through his Apple Watch, and he was so conniving that he separated his phone from his watch.
1: I want to know how you reacted to that. How did you confront him?
0: Did you tell him right away, or did you wait? Did you plot? Did you scheme a little bit?
2: Well, I was not at home when he did all of that and met up with them. So I told him when I got back home, and we're done. So
1: how hard was that after 15 years?
2: Well, it's hard because we have two kids also. So it's hard.
1: Yeah.
0: Elizabeth, was he paying to hang out with these women?
2: I don't know because I couldn't. At that point, I did start going through his emails and I found like a payment of a dollar to someone, but I feel like that's just to test it. Maybe he did it other ways. I don't know, to be honest.
0: Yeah.
2: But she had our address, which is really concerning.
0: Yeah, that's scary. He didn't even care about your safety or the safety of your children.
2: No, not at all. So
0: I'm so glad you had, the strength. Really, that's what it is strength to leave after 15 years, because I know some people who've stayed and who are still with the person who does
1: they
0: these
1: just
0: kind
1: look
0: of
1: the
0: things.
1: Other way, yeah.
0: Yeah, they just look the other way.
2: Yeah.
0: And I think it's dangerous not only because of the address, but also this person could give you God knows what, or they're not. Oh, they're really not thinking about you or your children at all. You are. You are. Oh, Elizabeth.
2: Yes.
0: Well, next time, go through that phone, girl. See, no wonder you're conflicted. All right.
2: I love you.
3: Thank you so much, Elizabeth.
2: Thank you.
0: See, imagine if, just tell the truth and none of this happens. I'm so hurt for her. And I'm going to share this, and it might be a little too much, but one of our good friends, her husband got caught. He got arrested. Soliciting a woman.
3: Yeah.
1: Oh.
0: And he was in jail.
1: I remember this.
0: Yeah, the whole family found out. It was so embarrassing. The poor wife was distraught. And she stayed with him. Like, she's still with him. And the trust is just not there. But they've been married, almost 20 years. So she just doesn't want to leave.
3: Almost be harder to forgive somebody for that kind of action.
0: Oh, my God.
3: Stay with them.
0: What are you doing?
3: Because they know how to go do that again.
0: He's going to go back.
3: Yeah, I don't know how you could forgive a person for that.
0: And that's why Elizabeth left. Because if you're forgiving someone for that, they're not going to respect you. And they're going to continue their ways because they're going to know they can get away with it. 877-730-DCS1.
1: If he's going to do that, there's no relationship. It's just what it is.
0: That's just, I'm not trying to justify anything,
1: but I'm just saying
0: you're not coming back into my bed after you do that. And God, seriously, you are risking our lives. You're risking the lives of my children. Like, there are so many levels to this. And I feel I'm not even mad at the worker. I'm mad at you. What are you doing?
1: They're just doing their job.
0: You know what? That is a whole different conversation. If we can have that conversation also, are you going through someone's phone? I mean, with what Elizabeth just said, I'm going to go through Otto's phone when we'll be back, okay?
1: Have at it. It's right there.
0: Call us now. Sponsored by T-Mobile.
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6: Good morning. There should be a little less thunderstorm potential across the South Plains today. Still isolated or likely in daytime. Temperatures still around 100 degrees. First alert, meteorologist John Robinson.
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9: I can already feel the energy building. It's the summer playlist. Let's turn it up right now. Okay, if you have a request, 877-730-DCS1. And more importantly, you got to answer the question, what's the best barbecue side? Not the main.
10: I was going to say, I don't need much help with the music today. I'd rather hear about your sides.

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3: 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See you at the bar, you was hardly talking. That's when I knew that your heart was scarring. Friends to lovers need a part to star in. Like, wait, babe, let me ask you.

0: This is different. Kiddos are in school, so this is all about the grown people. We have Dulce on the line. Dulce, so you said that you like barbecue, right? Correct?
1: Oh, my God, yes. Even my husband.
0: Okay, what's your favorite side dish at a barbecue? Not the main, not the ribs, not the brisket, not the sausage. What do you have to have on the side?
1: Always like the mac and cheese, and I'm very picky with the mac and cheese.
2: Me too.
0: And Otto's like very picky. He wants a real homemade mac and cheese with like four different cheeses. Yes. What is your husband like for the side?
1: He likes the beans.
0: Oh.
2: What kind of bean? Are we going with like a refried bean? Are we going with a pinto?
0: That's a barbecue.
2: I like pinto beans at my barbecue.
1: He likes the barbecue beans.
0: Yeah, the barbecue beans.
2: My dad used to like those too, and they're a little, I don't know, the sweet.
0: You don't like the sweet? No, they're good. Just in a barbecue.
2: Not and for me.
1: So we actually like so much barbecue. We actually like go to this Corkscrew.
0: Okay, so that's the name of the place?
1: Yes, and then we have to have like the paper so we can get in line. So
0: yeah,
1: you get the. We'll go there 7-8 in the morning to get like the paper.
0: Yes.
1: And you open until 11.
2: And you just wait there so you can get all
0: you
2: that.
0: Have what to you, wait all
2: what
0: that
2: do you
0: time.
2: Get, the brisket, or what are you getting?
1: We usually like getting on Saturdays the beef ribs, the brisket, and the sausage.
0: Mm, girl, you had me at beef rib.
1: I know.
0: So good, so good. Guys, my mouth is literally watering. All right, Dulce, thank you so much. We appreciate you.
1: All right, appreciate it. All right.

877-730-DCS1. Keeping things moving here with the Summer Playlist. DJ Automatic behind the turntables. Okay,

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1: Linguistic convergence. Let me explain. The reason we're talking about this is we got a call a couple of weeks ago. Now, I was talking about my first jobs and what I'd done, and I worked graveyards at a convenience store for a long time. The convenience store is called Allsup's, and inside this store, they sell a famous burrito. It's called a chimichanga. And you have to know, you have to taste it to understand how great it is, right?
2: Fully describe Allsup's. Like Allsup's, if it had a significant other, would be Circle K.
1: Great description. Now, linguistic convergence. And we started talking about it because of this phone call from one of our listeners, Sherman, who happens to be from West Texas.
3: Well, I actually live in Abilene, but you were just talking about the burritos, right?
1: You know about Allsup's, don't you?
3: Oh, girl, you better stop it.
4: That little hot sauce you put on top of the chimney.
3: I worked for the Union Pacific Railroad as a locomotive engineer, and my run was from Sweetwater, Texas to Pecos, Texas.
1: Pecos, Texas. I lived there for a long time.
3: Oh, that's God's country. He's the only one that'll have it.
1: I started talking like Sherman. I realized it during
4: slowly
1: the call.
4: Slowly but surely, yeah.
1: I didn't understand what it was, but when we hung up, Otto said, "My gosh, you just got that accent going really thick." And so we looked it up, and it is something that happens. It doesn't happen to everyone, but when you pick up other people's mannerisms, maybe the way they're talking, it's called linguistic convergence. Oh, it is the unconscious desire to foster a social and emotional connection.
2: Man.
1: I feel like I did it because I moved around all the time when I was little, and I felt the need to want to be accepted. Yeah. And fit in. I needed to fit in.
2: I'm happy that you came up with a like clinical diagnostics of it.
1: Diagnosis.
2: Every time I thought I was going to do it, I'm like, wait, am I racist? That's what I thought. Every time I wanted to
1: do it, I thought so.
2: But now I know it's a medical condition. So anytime I find myself mocking, I don't feel like I'm mocking a cowboy, but I find myself sometimes being like, no, I'm talking about.
4: So I moved from Minnesota to New Mexico, and I remember when
1: those two accents are like night and day, Otto.
4: So when I first got to New Mexico, my friends would always tease me. They'd be like, what's that thingamajigger? I guess they said that I would use that word all the time. But then after I lived there for a while, when I would call my family back home, they'd be like, what is wrong with you? Why do you sound like that? You sound like you're singing. Because I had a Spanish accent all of a sudden. And it's just from growing up.
1: You're not even Latino.
4: I'm not even Latino. And that's the weird thing. As I've gotten older, people have always, they always think I'm Mexican. And if you look at me, I don't look Mexican.
1: I don't look Mexican either. Nobody
4: But they always say
1: Mexican.
4: The way you move, the way you talk, the way you dress, that I'm sometimes talking Spanglish. I think you're just become a product of your environment.
2: Oh.
1: That too, but I think also you are wanting to be like the people around you.
4: You want to assimilate, yeah.
1: Yes, you do. And what you surround yourself with becomes normal,
2: yeah.
1: Right? And I surrounded myself with, I can't even tell you how many elementary schools I went to or junior highs. So I think now it's just something I do. You said that about the whole, am I racist? I completely get it because in certain circles, I speak a certain way. In other circles, I speak another way. It's just so strange to me. But now we have a clinical diagnosis. And the king of this, Drake. He steals everybody's accent.
4: It has for years.
1: We'll be right back after this. Don't forget to listen to the Dana Cortez Show podcast, too. More of the radio. Turn it up. 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
1: Today's Down in the DM was, it broke my heart. Taylor just had a baby with her man, Hunter. They got back together. She's thinking it's really going to be different this time. Unfortunately, it went down in the DM.
2: I took you back so Harrison can have a dad, and you keep leaving me home alone. What are you doing to our family?
3: Jesus, dude, don't worry about what I'm doing. You're lucky I'm with you.
2: Hey,
1: come on, man. Someone's going to want her for real. They're going to treat her right and be a better example
2: anymore.
1: For your kid.
2: I can't do this anymore. You're going to have to move back in with your mom, and I mean today. Pack your and get out.
3: You get out.
2: Fine. I will.
1: He is a jerk. But the question, though, that I asked was, should he be allowed to be a part of his son's life?
4: Yes.
1: And automatic 100%. He isn't a good person. He's not a good partner. But I had to remind Taylor, you chose to procreate with this person. Now you've brought a life into the world. It's not about your feelings anymore. It's not about his feelings anymore. It's about what's best for the child.
5: Which was kind of a shocking, you know, stance when I heard you talk to her about that, because I feel like he is kind of cheating on the family, and he is
1: 100%.
5: Like, really disrespectful to the kid, because when you're stepping out like this, you know, the time it takes to invest into a side chick is the time that you could be putting into your child.
1: Well, I get all of that, and I don't agree with anything that he's done, but it is in the best interest of the child to have both parents involved in the child's life. Of course, it's better if mommy and daddy stay together, but you know what? Honey, this is the real world. You're still a family if you're not under the same household. I'm hoping he can be a better father. I've been through this personally. My two oldest daughters, I never kept them from their fathers. I never told them they could not see them, even though...
4: Which was
1: something
4: I didn't understand at first.
1: Well, automatic, and I know that. And I also never allowed drama into my life, because they need that relationship. They need that. They love their fathers. There was a time that they said I was the worst of all time and that their dad was the best and blah, blah, blah, blah. I let that happen because I knew eventually that my daughters were smart kids and they had this idea of what a father should be.
4: Well, I think a lot of kids put their dad in particular on a pedestal.
1: Oh, dad and mom. Well, yeah. Mainly dads, though. You're right,
4: yeah,
1: automatic.
4: Put it on the pedestal.
1: I know my daughters did, and I was...

0: I was hurt by it, but at the same time, they learned. And guess what? They do have relationships with them, and that's good.
1: As a stepdad, I didn't understand it, especially going into it like not having any kids, not having any experience with kids, and being like an insta dad. I was like, why would you even want to have this guy in your life? And it did not make sense to me. But then I realized that they were going to figure it out eventually.
0: Yes,
1: they did figure it out eventually.
0: They figured out who they are, and also what I taught them is, you can't try to make someone into something they aren't. You must accept them for who they are. Love them for what they can give you and not be disappointed by an idea in your head that doesn't exist. Mm. You know, I mean, I don't know.
2: How long did it take you to get to that realization?
0: Because like, It took a long time, Anthony. Yeah, it took a long time.
2: I couldn't imagine somebody disrespecting me like the homie did on the call, or, you know, the things that may have been said to you, and then turning around and being like, okay, well, you need to go hang out with your dad.
0: And not only that, Anthony, it took years when he would talk badly about me to my daughter. You know what I mean? To my daughters.
1: That was the part that I didn't get.
0: And I wouldn't say anything.
1: They don't need to go over there. And Dana was always like, no, they need to have a relationship. They'll figure it out. And they did figure it out.
0: They figured it out.
2: I think some people might laugh at this concept, but I feel like I would have to make sure that, you know, my partner doesn't talk disrespectfully about me in front of the kid. That would be my concern.
0: Oh, it's unavoidable, dude. They still do it. I don't care. Yeah. My daughters know who I am, and I know who I am, and they love me for that. Whatever anybody else says about me, it's not going to change who I am at my core. So, yes, it's hurtful.
1: And at the end of the day, they wanted a relationship.
0: And I put my kids first because their well-being is what matters most to me. And they're happy and they're well-adjusted. And it took me a long time. And it took them a long time. But we're here. One big happy family. Okay. Crazy, but happy. 877-730-DCS1. 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
0: You don't have to be together to be good parents. Now, I want people to stay together. I want people to get married and live happily ever after like Cinderella. Wait, that's not a good analogy, but you know what I mean. You know what I mean? I want people to get together and stay together. That doesn't always happen. So that's why I always say, just because mom and dad aren't married, you're still a family. It's just an unconventional family. You know, I didn't even know my father. Now, we're talking about this because...
14: But at this point, it is a conventional family.
0: Yeah, it is.
14: More people have that set up than have the conventional way, quote unquote, conventional way.
0: Yeah, you're right. You're right. And I shouldn't even say that, right? Because then it makes it odd. And I don't think there's anything odd about just being a family. It doesn't have to be mom, dad, kids all together under one roof. It can be grandma. It can be uncles. It can be, you know, whoever it is.
14: Some people have two moms.
0: Two moms, two dads. It doesn't matter. Exactly. And Taylor, you know, she let Hunter move back in. She just had a baby. There's a lot going on. This man is not good. He's not good to her. He was disrespecting her in a way that I just could not believe. And she wants them to make it work, though, because they have this baby. Obviously, it went down to the DM, and it's not going to work. Immediately, the phone started ringing. First of all, Dee Dee, welcome to the Dana Cortez Show. So what kind of advice do you have for Taylor, and is it from firsthand experience?
15: I would. I firsthand went through it, and I just want to say, my daughter watches the show, well, listens to the show every single morning before school, and as soon as he came up on the radio, she turned around and she said, ew, he sounds gross.
0: Oh! And children have such, they can judge character just from that energy, right? She felt it.
1: He was gross.
0: He was gross.
15: Definitely. Yes. But, I mean, I firsthand went through it, and I would say, leave it up to him. You do everything you can for your kid. You talk to him about the dad in the best sense that you can, the good things about him. If your kid wants to go with them, okay, let them. And if the dad looks for him, let him look for him. Because when I went through it, my daughter didn't really ask for her dad. She got older, and as she got older, we just kind of let him come. We let him have the initiative and just leave it up to him. Don't push your kid on him. Let him come to your kid.
0: So you weren't against the relationship. You just let it develop naturally. When he came around, you weren't like, hey,

0: hey, come get her. Hey, blah, blah, blah. You better pick her up. Or
1: and she figured it out on her own.
0: Yeah. And do they have a good relationship now?
2: Oh, now they do. He has like 3 charges on him. So he's a little bit of a felon now. But he's turned his life around. And my daughter firsthand saw that. She's 10 now. So she got to see him through the growth, but she didn't get to see the painful aspects of it.
0: You know, it's interesting. Maybe your daughter had something to do with him changing his life.
2: Oh, yes, because now he, instead of hiding from child support, he now calls and puts his jobs on there, and he says that he feels good doing it now.
0: I love that. Beautiful. He's a changed man. He's a changed man because of fatherhood. Yes. That's such a great story. Thank you for calling, Mama. Call back anytime. I appreciate you listening so much.
2: Oh, we love you guys. Y'all make our morning every day. Thank you.
0: We love you, too. Thank you. Bye. You know, I think that the most shocking thing, what most people are saying is what we've said, Otto and Anthony, is that he was just not a good person to her in front of us. So to me, when that happens, when you're in front of people and you're able to mistreat someone, embarrass them, talk down on them, what happens behind closed doors is usually even worse. You know, so I never recommend people to break up. I only give advice that is asked, and Taylor asked, what should I do? I think you need to do what's going to make you happy, what's going to make you safe, what's going to be in the best interest of your child. And at that point, you know, I think, you know, she said she wants to leave the guy. Good. I'm not mad at it. And I hope that you guys can figure out a cohesive way to be parents and have visitation and don't, you know, blame that. Don't use that little girl and don't use that child to hurt one another. And that's it. Hopefully Hunter won't be ugly. You know what I mean?
3: Uglier.
0: Yeah.
3: Than he's already been, yeah. He's been a lot already.
0: Anthony, you're right. You're right. He's already ugly. All right, you think you missed something here? You can always catch up on the Dana Cortez Show podcast. It's free everywhere you listen to podcasts. 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
1: I don't even remember how old I was when I started swimming because I was so little.
2: I feel like I probably learned to walk and then learned to swim right after because my grandparents, they lived on a lake.
1: Yep. I think swimming is just, obviously, it's the best thing in the summertime, at least when you're little. Now I don't like to get my hair wet. That's another combo, but you couldn't pull me out of the pool. And learning young is important. And how old were you? You
3: learned how to swim. I was in Anaheim, California at my uncle's apartment complex, and my cousin Bernadette showed me how to swim that summer.
2: So how old were you?
3: I'd be like, oh, 7, 8? Yeah, I was a little guy, but I remember knowing how to swim pretty early.
2: You didn't learn how to swim before that?
3: But I didn't, but I never knew how to dive either. I still don't know how to dive either
1: what?
3: To this day. No, I don't know how to dive, but I'm a pretty good swimmer, so shout out to Bernadette.
1: Was she gentle with you, like a swim coach, or did she just shove you into the swimming pool?
3: Oh, fool, I had hella floaties, dude. Shout out to the floaties, dog.
2: Man, the arm floaties.
3: Ones, dude, those are sick. Yeah,
1: dog. DJ Automatic, do you remember learning to swim?
4: Nah, I pretty much, I've been swimming my whole life. My grandma lived on a lake, so I would swim all the time.
1: But I do, so you had to swim.
4: I do.

0: I remember going to swim practice as a little kid. I was on the swim team.
1: Oh, yeah, settle down.
0: I was a good swimmer. I mean, I literally grew up swimming.
1: I remember scaring my Nana because I was so little. We lived at this apartment complex. And I don't even remember how my Theo Frankie taught me. I mean, I was 3 years old and I was diving off the diving board. And I remember it like it was yesterday. He was going, Ama, Ama, like, come here, Mom, come look at this. And then she's screaming because I'm on the diving board. And he said, jump. And I just dove in. And when I came up, I thought she was going to have a heart attack. But I was like, hey! So we have Arias and her family have been on hold for a little bit. Arias, mija, welcome. What are you going to be doing this summer?
2: Going to the pool.
0: Fun. Does your pool have a slide and a diving board?
2: No.
1: Yeah, Arias, we didn't have that either. Otto, they had a slide at your city pool?
0: Well, actually, only one of the pools had a slide.
1: I was going
0: to
1: say.
0: And it was on the other side of town.
1: Yeah.
0: But I would make my way to that slide pool all the time.
1: All right, Mama, question for you. Does your baby girl swim in the deep part or only in the shallow?
2: She can swim in the deep part.
1: Oh, I love hearing that because you should be little when you learn how to swim to be safe.
3: How much you want to bet she just threw her in?
1: Probably so. Hey, that's how the best of us learn. Don't forget the sunscreen. All right, we'll be back after this. Brought to you by Chick-fil-A.
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9: Our weather pattern will change a little bit. Less thunderstorm activity today and then lower thunderstorm activity on Saturday. Should be mostly sunny by Sunday. Still hot. First alert, meteorologist John Robinson.
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1: Taking snacks to your kid's school. It's just something that moms do. It's something we do, moms and dads. Well, a Texas mom, her name is Teresa Isabel Bernal. She's in jail because she took her class, her kid's class, Jell-O shots with alcohol inside of them.
2: No.
1: Now, Teresa claims that she bought them on Facebook Marketplace. She says she has all the receipts. They had whipped cream on top. She really thought they were just snacks. I don't know if it's true or not. One, kids started spinning.
3: Yeah, one kid
1: started getting sick.
3: Six of them.
1: Yeah.
2: He threw up.
1: Six. He threw up. He had to go to the nurse's office. Then two teachers decided, we're going to taste these. And they recognized that they had alcohol in them. And then they reported the mom for bringing the Jell-O shots.
3: Facebook Marketplace visitor. And I would never buy any snacks off of Facebook.
2: I wouldn't buy food off Facebook ever.
3: Yeah, that's wild. That's where, like, at first.
2: And then to take it to a kid's classroom?
3: Yeah.
2: That's where she started off wrong.
1: Well, that's probably because she didn't have time to make.

0: my gosh.
1: That was your first exposure to alcohol?
0: It was so gross to me. It had like this throw-up aftertaste. Yeah. I don't know how to describe it. It was disgusting.
2: The holiday season does have a lot of undertone alcoholic flavors.
0: It does.
2: Because I also do remember the first time I tried rum, those little chocolate rum balls. Did your family ever do those?
0: I know what you're talking about.
2: Yes, dude. I just remember the first time I had a bucket full of those at my step grandma's house.
1: So gross.
2: Put my hand in, so excited.
0: Like, what is this chocolate?
1: So my mom and dad, and this is weird to me now as an adult. I didn't think it was weird when I was little. When we'd have like Christmas dinner or Thanksgiving, my mom and dad would give us wine. When I was like 6, 7, 8 years old, I remember they
0: would serve you real wine.
1: Everyone would get a little bit of wine.
2: How European of you!
1: There you go, brother. Like as an adult, I would never ever do that with my kids.
0: Automatic. That's a little strange. Yeah, you're right. My aunt used to open up the sparkling grape juice.
2: Oh, yeah.
0: Do you know what I mean? It was because that way it looked like we were.
1: You would have thought they would have done that.
0: Champagne, like everybody was toasting, and so we could toast with our. Sparkling grape juice. I don't know.
2: Do parents still do the like vodka on a gum lip thing, or is that not?
0: Yeah, I did. Don't judge me. And it wasn't vodka; it was brandy.
1: What are you talking about?
0: When Ava Maddox was teething, I said, "I'm gonna get some of this and just rub this on her gum.
2: Rub it
0: just
2: on the gum.
0: Very little bit.
1: I think a lot of people do that.
2: Okay, I didn't know.
1: Yeah.
0: But we normally don't talk about it in public, Anthony. Okay. Thank you very much for bringing that up on the radio.
1: The first time you ever like took a drink of your parents' adult drink and then realized it was.
0: Coffee. Disgusting. Coffee.
1: My dad would put Bailey's in his, and I knew my dad's Sprite was not the same Sprite that I had.
0: Oh, my gosh. Okay, so remember, we do have a podcast. It's called the Dana Cortez Show Podcast. We're so creative. 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
1: Turn your radio up. This is your Down in the DM for today. Now, Automatic Anthony, we're going to talk about Chloe, who saw a DM that her boyfriend Leo got. They have not been together very long. Ooh. This is a relatively new relationship. Now, Chloe's on hold. Go ahead and take her off hold. Mama, tell us about this message.
2: It was a little flirty, but Leo's pretty flirty. So, you know, I just wanted to just blow it off. But then he sent her his number.
3: Oh.
2: And then when I saw that, my heart dropped.
1: Yeah, I get it.
3: Is that enough to think that he's actually cheating? I mean, I talk to people on Facebook and Instagram all the time. I do business there, and I send people my phone number all the time.
2: I know, but like I told you, at first, I really just wanted to just blow it off.
1: Right.
2: I mean, we've only been together for 3 months.
1: I don't want to interrupt you, but I do have to ask this. Could it possibly be business? I don't need to know where he works, but I agree with Otto that I do a lot of business on Instagram and Facebook. I don't want to give out my personal number, but maybe he's comfortable doing that. I think a lot of people do business now on social media.
2: I guess it could be, because he works for... So, I mean, it could be, but you know, you just have that feeling. it just doesn't feel right.
3: Is it women's intuition?
1: Stop right there. That's exactly what I was going to say. I've always said women's intuition. She is going to tell you what you need to know. You have to listen to your gut. So don't get upset, but I have to ask you this too. 3 months, are you sure you're his girlfriend? Because we've had some DMs where people aren't really together. They're dating, you know, and they're not really boyfriend and girlfriend.
2: We've been seeing each other for almost 8 months now, and we decided to make it exclusive 3 months ago.
1: Okay.
3: They're the talk. You're together.
1: Okay, now. So I had to ask that because sometimes that'll happen. Okay, so what's the name of the woman he's talking to on Instagram? And then I need Leo's phone number so I could call.
2: Oh, my God. Okay, so we're really doing this? Okay.
1: Chloe, hey, girl, you don't have to do this. I mean, we want to help you, but it's up to you.
2: No. I'm ready. His phone number is... And her name is Amanda.
1: Okay, now you stay on the line. Just put your phone on mute because I'm going to call now.
2: Okay.
1: All right, it's ringing.
4: Hello.
1: Hi, is this Leo?
4: Yeah, this is me. Who this?
1: It's Amanda, Leo.
4: Oh.
1: Hey.
4: what's good?
1: Yeah, so, you know, this is completely awkward and out of character for me, but... I don't even remember the last time I called someone. You know, it's weird.
4: Yeah,
1: no, I'm just going to say it. Do you want to meet for lunch or coffee or something?
4: Lunch.
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9: Okay, so it's part two of today's Down in the DM, and Chloe messaged me. She sent me a direct message because her boyfriend Leo, who, by the way, they just started dating, all of a sudden he's sending messages, and she's very uncomfortable with them.
10: Well, it was a little flirty.
9: Okay.
10: But Leo's pretty flirty, so, you know, I just wanted to just blow it off. But then he sent her his number.
9: Is it business? Is this a work-related message, or is it going down in the DM? Turn the radio up. We're about to find out. Do you want to meet for lunch or coffee or something?
11: Lunch. What are you talking about?
9: Well, we can meet, like, later this week.
11: Okay. Since we was talking the first time,
9: yeah,
11: my situation ain't the same. I got a girlfriend.
9: I feel really stupid. I shouldn't have even called you.
11: No. I mean, you didn't know. So don't feel crazy, really. I mean, you didn't know. But we hadn't talked in a minute. You
9: right.
11: know, I didn't know how to tell you. I mean, I have a girlfriend. Don't sound, you know, like the ideal thing to say. You know what I'm saying?
9: I get it. I get it. It's uncomfortable, right? Like all of a sudden we hadn't spoken, and then I'm like, hey, what's up? You're like, I have a girlfriend. But I mean, are right. you okay yeah. with lunch? Is lunch out of the question then completely?
11: My girlfriend, she ain't feeling that. She ain't gonna dig that too well. So no, I don't think we can do. I don't even think we can do lunch. I'm for real. As a matter of fact, I gotta go. I really got.
9: Hey Leo. This is not Amanda. I don't even want to go any further because I could tell you're completely uncomfortable. So I'm just going to go ahead and pause on this right now. My name is Dana Cortez from the Dana Cortez Show, and Chloe has been listening to our conversation. She's on the phone right now. Hey, Chloe.
11: What?
9: Chloe, you're going to have to speak, girl. You take it off mute.
10: Hey, babe.
11: Hold on.
10: I'm sorry, but I saw those messages, and I guess I was right, you know, but...
11: Yeah, you were right, but who the... He's on the other. What are we doing?
9: Leo, hold on. I can tell you're getting upset. Hold on. This is a down of the DM. And I know you're getting upset, but I don't want you to be angry.
11: Upset? Yeah.
9: Listen, hold on.
11: This is supposed to be excluded me and you.
9: We heard you're obviously an honest person. You're not trying to cheat. And you had no intentions. Everybody knows that. You're good.
11: Yeah, you're right. I had no intentions. But I mean, we together. Why would I do like that? I mean, Chloe, really?
10: Baby, listen, I'm sorry, but those messages were just too much.
11: I didn't want to meet her. So you and I are together. Why would I do? Why didn't you tell her then?
12: That sounds stupid. You don't just hit up a girl to be like, hey, I'm sorry, I got a girlfriend now.
11: Yeah, first of all, that's exactly right. Second of all,
13: Leo, there's a lot of people on the line. And you know what? You handled it all right. You're good, man. Don't worry.
9: You really are. You know what, Chloe? I'm going to let you explain this to your man. I'm going to let you talk to Leo, and I hope that we get a follow-up on this one.
11: There's a party line now?
9: Oh, my God. It did not go down in the DM. Okay. I get that they just started dating, and normally I would not be okay with this, but I'm glad she went through his phone.
13: I thought we were against that at all times. Let me explain why
9: I think that it... I'm not... Like, it didn't happen. Like, she wasn't doing it on purpose. Or I don't even know if she was. Here's the thing. My girlfriends who are dating now, some are divorced. Some have never been married. They say that it's not good. So why not just get... You know why what? Not just find out
14: okay.
9: early?
14: As a person dating in adulthood, I will say the onboarding process to getting into a new relationship is tricky sometimes. And I've had some friends or even myself been seeing a person for X amount of months mm-hmm. and then come to find out that, yo, okay, maybe they are still entangled with their ex or they still have certain things going on.
9: How do you know? Yeah. Right? You don't know. Exactly. So she figured it out. It was fun. It was funny. It ended up being funny. You know, I don't know how Leo's going to feel about it after.
14: Going forward, that's a major red flag for him.
9: Oh, no, it's not. It's not because maybe.
13: Oh, it is.
9: It is not.
13: It is not. What makes you decide that?
9: Because she needed to figure out if he was lying or not.
13: So she's justified going through his phone, going through his personal information.
9: Yeah, I think, you know what? Now she knows and she can trust him. She can move forward. Now she knows 100% his intentions are good. He literally said, hey, girl, no, I can't do it. And he didn't even tell this woman, I have a girlfriend. You guys tried to explain that.
14: Well, yeah, you don't reach out and say, tell somebody I have a girlfriend.
9: Well, he told her on the phone, but he hadn't told her on these messages. Like, yeah, just say, I got a girl. Leave me alone. That's a red flag if you don't do that. Why aren't you saying you're trying to hold on to her for just in case?
14: No, that's just a weird thing. You just stop talking. You don't reach out to people and do that. That's
13: hey,
14: weird.
13: I got a girlfriend now. I can't talk to you. No, that's about the lamest thing ever.
9: Okay, going through someone's phone, is that okay? I think in this instance, it is. We found out he's good. With all the red flags and dating, how many times have people called us? Otto and Ann said everything was fine, and then he's married. Everything was fine. He's got a kid he's hidden. Everything was fine. He's not even a he. Like, there's so many different things.
14: Leo, run, dog. I don't think this is a good thing. Now I'm thinking about it.
9: 877-730-DCS1.
13: I don't see how you can justify this.
9: Because I don't want her to waste her time with all the craziness out there going on with dating.
13: So any kind of act is okay at this point?
9: No, it was just a little peep and a tiny down in the DM. That's it. Call us now. Let's talk about it when we come back.
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1: We sat down with Little John, and we talked about a lot of things, but really what was interesting was his sobriety. Because the shots guy is no longer drinking, but he's explaining to us at this moment that it helped him through the loss of his oldest child, his son, who he had himself when he was still a kid.
2: When I had my son, I was still trying to make it, you know, 1998. I hadn't even had a big, like, you know, I hadn't had any of the success yet. And so it was a grind, and I'm more present for my daughter now. And then also I realized when I lost my son that I think God was giving me, he was slowing me down to get ready for my daughter, but he was also giving me my daughter to get ready for the loss of my son, because she's been able to be there for me and give me that innocence and that love, that extra love that I needed to give me and reason to live.
3: Yeah.
2: You know what I mean?
1: When you,
2: and be happy.
1: When you talked about having your son and being young, I was 15 when I had my first daughter. I could relate to that so much.
2: Yeah.
1: It's not that you were a bad father, you just weren't the best father you could be.
2: Right.
1: When you get older.
2: You're still figuring it out.
1: You're still figuring it out on your own. How are you?
2: I'm good.
1: The loss of your son.
2: I mean, it's tough. You know, you lose someone, it's gonna hurt. It's gonna hurt. Yeah, it's gonna hurt. And it's like you literally just take it day by day. But, you know, through like the fans, so many people like reached out, showed me love. And it's just, you know, family's been right there with me and everybody's been supportive. And it's, you know, it's just, you gotta just take your time and get through it. And you let the grief hit you and you deal with it.
1: That's what I was going to say, because I've lost people that I love dearly. A child that was almost unimaginable. Is travel, is being on the road, is it cathartic? Is it helpful to you in a way, the fans' energy?
2: Well, it was really hard because we were like 3 or 4 months out from the tour when I lost him. And so it was critical stages of me having to finalize the music, get visuals and all of this stuff. And I had to be creative as I'm going through this.
1: Right.
2: And it was really, I say it on stage, like it was really tough to get to where I am right now. But it is therapy to like get in front of people and show them that I'm okay and them giving me all this good energy back and to just be in front of, you know, be out here with Pitt, who I've known for 25 years. And it's definitely helpful to be out of here among other people and feel good energy.
1: We've had plenty of conversations with Little John. This was way different. Probably one of my favorite talks.
3: He's in a different space now.
1: He is. He's just so smart. You know, you have to be of a certain age to get this, but the old Chappelle skit where he would speak like really, "Hi, my name is John," and blah, blah. And then you go, "Yeah," like that really is. That's his persona. And this is who he is. And he has so many gems. We do talk to him a little bit about working with Donald Trump on The Apprentice, and he's very honest in how Trump behaved. If you are curious, you can listen to the Dana Cuerta Show podcast and also subscribe to our YouTube channel. It's up there as well. We'll be back with more right here, though, coming up. 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
1: Have your parents ever embarrassed you? Or have you ever embarrassed someone you don't mean to? Let me tell you, Otto and Aunt, what happened. The other day, obviously my mother's been very ill, right? She's cancer-free. Thank you. Thank you, Lord. Thank you, MD Anderson. Thank you, everybody, all the doctors and nurses who have helped her through this. But she still has a long road. Like, she's undergone radiation and, you know, 12, 15, 18 surgeries. I don't even know how many just in the past year, you know. But she just never stops telling people to listen to me on the radio, no matter the circumstances.
2: No matter what. She can't talk because she has a trach right now.
1: Yeah.
2: But she will literally pull up. She has it saved on her phone. You should be listening to my daughter, Darren Cortez.
1: It's like, Mom.
2: Hey, we need it. We need all the advocates we can get.
1: I understand. But, Otto, it is so embarrassing. I'm like, nobody. This person is like checking your blood pressure. Or cleaning, you know, whatever. And I'm like, Mother, stop doing it. And I can't tell her anything right now because she's sick.
3: You shouldn't tell her anything regardless, anytime or of anything. Let her be. Let her pride, even
1: mom,
3: if it does.
1: Huh?
2: This
1: mom.
2: Is the same mother that would put Dana's name on the marquee in front of her bar when Dana would come home. Dana Cortez is in the house, it would say.
1: We lived in a little town with like 8,000 people. So all my friends, God. Oh, you're coming to town? How do you know? Your mom's got it up on the marquee at the bar. I'm like, oh my God.
3: I know that's embarrassing for you now, but it is a blessing. That is so cool,
1: of course,
3: dude.
1: I
3: marvel at that.
1: Mom.
3: That's so
1: Thank
3: cool.
1: Thank you, Mom. I love you.
3: I had a way more superficial story than that. I was doing for those who don't know, I'm a stand-up comedian, and I was doing a show a couple weeks ago, and it was going good. I dare I say, when I was on stage, I entered such of a flow state where I was just not even thinking.
2: Just letting it go.
3: And then there was this group of maybe like four pretty, you know, grown women. I don't know their age, 28 to 32. We'll give it around that. And again, I wasn't thinking. I was just operating in another realm. Mm-hmm. And I looked over and I seen this girl had a turtleneck, and she had a turtleneck and some like jean wash pants on. And I was like, oh my God, you dress like Steve Jobs. And I didn't think, when I said it, I didn't think it was going to get the reaction it did. But people started standing up in the back of the room and trying to see her. And they started going, stand up.
1: Was she mortified?
3: Well, she wasn't mortified until her friend looked at her and goes, oh my God, you do. And then that's when I felt so bad because I called her out. And I just like, she was a great sport for the show, but she was red. And I thanked her for releasing the Apple Watch. And then I told her thank you after, but yeah.
1: The clothing thing is terrible because she couldn't change. That's like the time, Otto, remember
3: exactly.
1: When I flew to Vegas with the two different sandals on?
2: Yes.
1: Do you remember that? Oh my gosh. I was
2: We got it. We're walking out of the airport and Dana realized that she had two different shoes on.
1: So the whole flight, the whole way, nobody said a word. I had to go buy I ended up buying Birkenstocks at some like quick shop. I don't like Birkenstocks. I get it, they're not my steez. And then I called my sister-in-law who we had talked to right before we left for Vegas. She's like, oh, I noticed. I thought it was a fashion thing.
2: I mean, some guys do wear the two different shoes thing.
3: Yeah, I wear Birkenstocks, though, so don't ever disrespect Birkenstocks ever again.
1: Anyway, all right, what's the worst way you've been embarrassed by your parents or you've embarrassed somebody in your familia? Call us or text us, 877-730-DCS1. 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
2: 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Look, but I buy the dip now. I'm grown. 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
3: The funniest thing I heard all morning was, I buy my caramel apples diced. 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

nothing about a conservative regular girl that still can beat up chairs. 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
1: I had a cat that was my best friend, and I used to ride around the neighborhood with Cicero inside of a stroller with two comforters on top of him. 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
2: So basically, you kept Cicero weighed down inside of there so you couldn't get out?
1: Like Akon said, locked up, baby.
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1: 7.
3: I don't like thinking of him as locked up. More of a weighted blanket situation to deal with his anxiety. Yeah.
2: What was that little girl's name? Daria or Darcia or what was it?
1: Are you talking about Nemo? Little girl that shook the fish. Fishy! Fishy! Kidding! That was me. I'm totally Darla.
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1: I think when you dress up and you're like in new clothes or just something you really love, you feel good. 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
2: Don't tell him where it's at, Dana.
1: I'm not going to tell him, but you feel good.
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1: All right.

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0: 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Joey McDonald is headed to Six Flags. And Jackie Davis scored a trip to see Don Toliver at Arlington. 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
7: I called my mom recently. 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
1: Have you guys heard of girl math? 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

They love it. 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

0: 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Joey McDonald is headed to Six Flags. And Jackie Davis scored a trip to see Don Toliver in Arlington. 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

0: And don't get me wrong, I love Drake, and I love his song. I'm not hating at all, but I did see that TikTok, so now I can hear that as well when this song plays, like the Drake singing like Hickory Dickory Dock. It's 104.9 The Beat.
1: Yeah. Ice.

0: You breathe, all right? 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
1: In summer, a time for spritz, right? We had the Aperol spritz and then the Hugo spritz or something else. What is it called? Hold on, let me find the TikTok. Stand by. Okay, there it is. I know I saved it. It is the, what is it called? It's an Empirica spritz. So if you don't like sweet drinks, because I'm not really a sweet girl. Like, I like a kind of stiff drink. So the Imperial spritz, it's still like botanical, I guess, because it's a liqueur, but it's not sweet. And the girl actually had olives in it. It kind of reminded me of a martini. So I think that might be my Friday beverage. I'll let you guys know, because I'm kind of over lemon drops. I've been doing that a lot. I always do like the very basic vodka soda. So I'm looking to switch it up. What are you sipping on this summer? Let me know. 806-900-1049. Maybe show me a photo of the drink itself. It's the Beat.

washing once a week. 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And I'll tell you what this is coming up on The Beat. Some of y'all.

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0: It's 104.9 The Beat. And right now we're talking clean sheets. Aren't they the best? We should be doing it once a week. I know sometimes I'm not perfect. It may be two weekends I go and then I get to it. But I try to do it once a week. The worst part about my situation is I bought like a duvet and cover recently. And putting that thing back on, it is a chore. There's a thing called the burrito method though, where you like fold it inside out and roll it. Just look it up on TikTok. It works. Still a chore. But once a week is when you should be washing your sheets. Also, you should be washing them in a low temperature cold if you can, because this is going to help make them like last longer and feel better. Also, they're saying do not use fabric softeners or dryer sheets because it leaves like a residue on them. I do the beads. I'm like, does that count? Probably shouldn't do that. But either way, low temperature and dry on low. This prevents shrinking. That's the worst when you're trying to make the bed and you're like pulling on the edges. Ugh. I have something I do though. 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
1: I gotta feed the streets. 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Drink surf like it's liquor. 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
1: Better. I was upset this morning. I was just mad at myself. I missed my alarm, and I missed the pickup for donations. It's 104.9 The Beat. I had a whole bunch of furniture. It's still there in my garage that was left in the house we moved into. So, like, big stuff that needed to be picked up because we need to put our stuff from storage in the garage this weekend. So it's a whole thing, but we'll figure it out.
2: Let's get the party started. 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That's when I knew that your heart was scarring. 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
1: Somebody ate my food here at the office. 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

about your last straw. What is it? Like, what sends you over the edge in your day? What can go wrong that's going to just, that's it. You need to just go to bed and start again. I started this off on social with my last straw, which is my coffee. Either it's me going into the kitchen and realizing I don't have the ingredients to make my perfect cup of coffee at home. I do like a coffee pod. So if those are out, I'm ruined. And then I do, before I even put my coffee in the bottom of my cup, I do heavy cream. Just a splash, a little bit of sugar-free vanilla. And then I use a frother and make it all whipped creamy. And then I put the coffee on top of it. It kind of like melts in. It's so good. So if I'm missing any of those ingredients, it's going to be a bad day. Also, if I go to get a Starbucks order and when I'm in the drive-thru, they're handing me my cup and it's just not the right color. It's not light and creamy. It's looking a little too dark. I just know that I'm not going to say anything because I'm too nice. I'll take the coffee and then I'll just have to drink it and be unhappy and waste $6 or $7, you know? What about you? What is something that could just mess up your day, aka your last straw is what I'm calling it. Let me know. Beauty and the Beat, B-E-A-U-T-I-E-N-O-Y and the Beats.

We're seeing it play out actually right now with this situation, a really messy in the public situation after this person did a really messy public situation by cheating on his ex with not only a friend, not only a coworker, but a co-star. We'll talk about it coming up here on the

0: 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Every member with the internet basically crowned Tom Sandoval the villain of reality TV after Scandoval. He cheated with his longtime girlfriend, Ariana, who is looking hotter and better than ever. She's the host of Love Island. But he was so messy with that. Not only did he cheat on her with a close friend and her co-star. It was just bad. Well, no surprise here. He's making headlines again, and this time it's because of a very messy situation involving his now ex-girlfriend, Victoria Lee Robinson. TMZ just released videos of an alleged fight that happened earlier this month. During the confrontation, Tom appears to shove Victoria's dad backwards, sending him into a lit fire pit. Yeah, the guy that cheated on his girlfriend is now shoving dads into fire pits. Like, great guy. Look, obviously nobody's rooting for violence, and all of these allegations still have to work through the legal process, but it just goes to show that he wasn't blank, and he still ain't blank. He didn't do better. He's in a horrible relationship, and he's just a horrible person. And look at you, girl. Look at you, Ari. You're shiny. On to another reality TV star, Kylie Jenner. She just added another major paycheck to the list, and this time it's in tech. Meta just unveiled its brand new line of AI smart glasses, and Kylie isn't just the face of the campaign. She actually helped design her own signature style. The glasses come with hands-free photos and videos. You can take calls, listen to music. It has live translation, which is really, really cool. And it looked good. Now, the timing is interesting because Kylie is also making headlines for a lawsuit filed by a former personal chef. According to the court documents, the chef claims that she was required to work extremely long hours without proper breaks during her pregnancy and alleges that those conditions contributed to her suffering a miscarriage. Kylie has not publicly responded to the allegations, and the claims have not been proven in court, but just a sad story.
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We have a road trip in summer going on thanks to United Express. When you're there next, scan the QR code. That's how you enter. It's so easy. You're there. You're gassing up. The code's right there. You're already on your phone.

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1: Where you at?
0: At the house with it, watching sinners.
1: Who you with?
0: On the couch with my favorite sinner. I was about to, but you convinced us. 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

0: That is some factions, because I just realized one of mine earlier on my way into work, and I'll share mine coming up. 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It's the beat.
1: Miami. 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

Right now we're talking about things that are oddly satisfying. For me, this was so random because I never really paid with cash, but I just happened to have some change on me. I was at the store and the amount I had, the exact, even to like the change amount, I think it was like 52 cents and I had 50 and then I had 2 pennies, like randomly. And that was it. That was all the change I had. So it was just like, now what was I buying? My lunch for work. Yeah. But I don't know. It's still oddly satisfying. That's what we're talking about today. Just like random things that really satisfy you. Hit me up. Beauty with an IE. No Y and the B on social.

0: It's 104.9 The Beat. An hour's left for Amazon Prime Days, and I think my cart's at like $1,200 or more dollars. I'm not going to buy everything, guys. That's crazy. I just bought a house. Like, who am I? No, I'm already in debt. So I'm just trying to figure out what I want and what I don't want. This is how I shop. I put everything in there, and then we do a process of elimination. What I need, what I want right now. Maybe I'll save some things to put on my housewarming like registry, right? So I kind of go through it, gauge it, see what the best deals are, what I really need. That is where I'm at now, and the time is ticking down. So I got to make some big decisions. I think like this chair set and this dining room table that we're going to have to put together ourselves might be like the best deal. And plus, it's something that we really needed for the place, right? We're not going to put that on our housewarming registry unless y'all want to gift us a dining room table and chairs. But yeah, I think that's going to be the big purchase. And then a couple small little things. We'll see. I'm still debating. How about you? Have you found anything good for Amazon Prime Days? Send me the links, girl. Send me the links. Beauty with an IE. No Y in the Beat on social.
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13: Oh, I love the Harry Potter book series. 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
1: It's me. Okay, going down. We are.
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And today we're talking small little things that are oddly satisfying when they happen or when you do it. Hit me up, beauty with an IE, no Y in the beat. Let me know what that is for you.

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1: 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Puzzles, Anthony.
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And I don't know if I agree with you on this one. This is something I actually hate when it happens. We're talking about things that are oddly satisfying. Michelle said, waking up 1 minute before her alarm goes off. I mean, great that you don't have to hear it, but like that makes me so pissed. I look at my phone, I'm thinking, oh, I hope I have another hour. I hope, you know what I mean? I got some time to go back to sleep. If it's like a few minutes, I'm like, why? Why? I can't do anything now. I gotta get up. That's how I look at it. So for me, that would be not satisfying. At least for me. It's a beat. We run!

0: small little, what are they called? 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Small little Bianca things that are satisfying. There we go. 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I'm clocked out. 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
1: Let's get the party started. 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That's when I knew that your heart was scarring. 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Like, wait, babe, let me.

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Not big things at all. Like Jack, he just said when you get the USB in, like on the first try. I hate that when you're like trying to stick it in, like flopping on everywhere, sliding off the side of your computer. Yeah, that first click in, you know it's going to be a good day.

0: 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And all right, guys, that is going to do it for me, Bianca. Like I said, I'm catching up on Love Island this weekend and unpacking. Also, I got to go clear out my storage and go back to my old place because I turned the keys in pretty much on, I think, Monday or Tuesday. So I just got to make sure everything's good. I think we have a couple little things left in the kitchen and like in the hall closet, stuff like that. So one quick trip over there, one quick trip to storage, and lots of unpacking and organizing. My big weekend plans, I feel like hopefully after this weekend, I'll be a little more sane. Like everything will be done, right? I mean, maybe still some boxes, but like for the most part, no running here, no running there. I'll be hopefully settled. Fingers crossed. I'll catch you back here Monday. Have a great weekend, guys. In the meantime, follow me on social, Beauty with an IE. No I in the Beat.
1: 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And Jackie Davis scored a trip to see Don Toliver at Arlington. 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